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there's a former Little League president facing multiple felony charges. Why? It's because he used his position to enrich himself rather than have kids play baseball and give them something positive to do. See, the money was supposed to pay for uniforms, umpires, travel for the kids' league. There was about $65,000 in the account at the time. But instead of using it to do any of that, he used the account to pay for plane tickets, casinos, gentlemen's clubs, and, shall I say, medication directed specifically for men, if you get my meaning. By the time investigators took a look at it, the account only had $25 left and nearly ended the 200 kids in the league's season. But luckily, donations from the community came in, saved their season. Now this guy is probably going to go to jail.

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1: 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You know him from Sharknado and the subsequent Sharknado movies. Well, now he's got a new project out. It's called Water Park Shark. 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
2: The annual Danette Snuggles Memorial Ride will be held on Saturday, August 1st, beginning at the Corey Moose Lodge, 98 at 322 East Washington Street in Corey. Registration opens at 9:30 a.m. with kickstands up at 11 a.m. The fundraiser will benefit the Corey Oncology Clinic and local families in need. Following the ride, participants and the public are invited back to the Moose Club for a chicken barbecue and Chinese auction. Organizers note that the ride will both begin and end at the Corey Moose Lodge this year. That's Saturday, August 1st. Everyone is welcome.
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1: Hiya, this is Mara Katria from State College, Pennsylvania, and this track is off of my LP called Modern M, featuring the new wave legend, Modern English. This is Dancing Dizzy on Corey's Radio Alternative.

Well, a man known for using the English language, and especially a lot of the more profane words up on stage, was arrested for such behavior back in 1972. We'll tell you more about that story and others coming up in just a few more songs, as we have more of the Terry Dean program yet to come.

0: Well, let's find out what happened on this day. Back in 1861, Confederate troops defeated the Northern troops at the Battle of Bull Run Creek in the Civil War. It was the first major battle. It was 1873. Jesse James held up the Rock Island Express near Adair, Iowa. It was his very first train robbery. In 1925, the monkey trial ended in Dayton, Tennessee, with the school teacher John T. Scopes being found guilty and fined $100 for teaching Darwin's theory of evolution. His conviction was later overturned. In 1954, the French surrendered North Vietnam to the communists. In 1961, Captain Virgil Gus Grissom became the second American to rocket into suborbital pattern around the Earth. And in 1972, George Carlin was arrested and charged with disorderly conduct and profanity at a summer fest in Milwaukee, Wisconsin, for using indecent language in front of a wheelchair-bound child.
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5: NBC News Radio, I'm Scott Carr. A severe weather outbreak in the Northeast and Midwest is triggering mass flight cancellations. FlightAware reports cancellations have surpassed 2,400 flights, with an additional 5,600 delayed. Tornado watches are affecting more than 32 million people from New York City down into parts of the Mid-Atlantic. Secretary of War Pete Hegseth is done testifying about Iran war funding in the Senate. He faced several pointed questions about the war's timeline with Iran and Iran's military capabilities after the confirmed death of two U.S. service members last weekend in Jordan.
6: You don't have a strategy. You don't have a long-term plan to actually win this war.
7: Has Iran's military been for the last 4 months combat ineffective?
8: It's been set back not just years, but likely decades.
5: The war has been escalating. Hegseth told senators the $88 billion supplemental funding request the White House has asked for is critical to America's military readiness. Scott Carr, NBC News Radio.
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10: With your weather flash, I'm Bill Banks, UCtoday.org. Brought to you by KFC. Tonight, showers and thunderstorms likely, with a low around 55. A chance of showers and thunderstorms continues into the night. Looking ahead to Wednesday, mostly cloudy with a high near 66 and a chance of rain showers. Currently, it's 67 and clear. For UCtoday.org, I'm Bill Banks with your weather flash.
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0: everybody. This is Nigel Metal for Nigel Metal's Night Spikes. And tonight we're serving up a great independent band. You're going to be listening to
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5: NBC News Radio, I'm Scott Carr. Severe weather outbreaks prompting flash flood watches and warnings for millions of Americans in the Northeast and Midwest. The National Weather Service has issued a rare catastrophic flash flood emergency for parts of West Virginia. Elsewhere, flash flood warnings are in effect for Baltimore, parts of New York City, and for large portions of the Mid-Atlantic. As forecasters keep an eye on Tropical Storm Bertha in the Gulf, it's been bringing tropical storm conditions to parts of the Florida Panhandle. Rip currents and storm surge are expected as it moves along the coast. It's expected Bertha will bring days of heavy rain to parts of the Gulf Coast. Polls in Arizona are closing. Primary voters have been choosing nominees for governor, several U.S. House seats, attorney general, and secretary of state. Republicans are choosing a nominee to take on Democratic Governor Katie Hobbs, a race Republican Party leaders believe is winnable for them in November. Scott Carr, NBC News Radio.
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9: 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Tonight, mostly cloudy with a low around 55. A chance of showers and thunderstorms before midnight, then likely rain developing after. On Wednesday, mostly cloudy skies with a high near 66. A chance of rain showers is possible. Currently, it's 66 and clear. For UCToday.org, I'm Bill Banks with your weather flash.
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1: 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You know him from Sharknado and the subsequent Sharknado movies. 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

0: WFLB, indie alternative music, SoCal style, with me, Dave W. Phillips. New music and artists from around the world. Sundays at 7 p.m., right after the old folks have gone to bed. 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
2: NBC News Radio, I'm Scott Carr. A severe weather outbreaks prompting flash flood watches and warnings for millions of Americans in the Northeast and Midwest. This evening, the National Weather Service issued a rare catastrophic flash flood emergency for parts of West Virginia. The severe weather caused gridlock in the skies Tuesday. FlightAware says cancellations surpassed 2,600 flights. Secretary of War Pete Hegseth testified about Iran war funding before a Senate committee today and faced some pointed questions about the war's timeline and Iran's current military capabilities. After the regime just attacked a U.S. military base in Jordan, killing two American soldiers, and just a few weeks after Hegseth's past statements about Iran's missile program being functionally destroyed. Forecasters are keeping an eye on Tropical Storm Bertha. It still churns in the Gulf, causing tropical storm conditions now in parts of the Florida Panhandle. Rip currents and storm surge are expected along the Gulf Coast for days. Scott Carr, NBC News Radio.
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4: With your weather flash, I'm Bill Banks, UCtoday.org. 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Tonight, mostly cloudy with a low around 55. A chance of showers and thunderstorms before midnight, then a likelihood of rain developing after. Looking ahead to Wednesday, mostly cloudy skies with a high near 66 and a chance of rain showers possible. Currently, it's 63 and clear. For UCtoday.org, I'm Bill Banks with your weather flash.
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1: 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You know him from Sharknado and the subsequent Sharknado movies. Well, now he's got a new project out. It's called Water Park Shark. 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

0: everybody. This is Nigel Metal for Nigel Metal's Night Spikes. And tonight we're serving up a great independent band. You're going to be listening to
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1: NBC News Radio, I'm Scott Carr. Polls in Arizona are closed. Voters cast ballots Tuesday in the races for governor, several House seats, attorney general, and secretary of state. Republicans picked a nominee to take on Democratic Governor Katie Hobbs, a race several Republican officials say is winnable for them in November. Severe weather's been hitting the Northeast and Midwest, triggering mass flight cancellations. FlightAware reports cancellations surpassed 3,200 flights on Tuesday, with another 6,800 flights delayed. Tornado watches have been issued for more than 32 million people stretching from the New York City region down into parts of the Mid-Atlantic. A Wilt Chamberlain Lakers jacket a teen found at an Oregon Goodwill store has netted the teen much more than the $3 he paid for it. Quinn Brown discovered the warm-up jacket was worn by Wilt Chamberlain in the 1972-73 season. It just sold at auction for more than $89,000. Scott Carr, NBC News Radio.
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3: With your weather flash, I'm Bill Banks, UCToday.org. 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Tonight, mostly cloudy with a low around 55. A chance of showers and thunderstorms before midnight, then likely showers and thunderstorms after. On Wednesday, mostly cloudy skies with a high near 66. A chance of rain showers is possible. Currently, it's 64 and mainly clear. For UCToday.org, I'm Bill Banks with your weather flash.
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1: 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You know him from Sharknado and the subsequent Sharknado movies. Well, now he's got a new project out. 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
2: NBC News Radio, I'm Scott Carr. The U.S. has launched military strikes on Iran for the 11th straight day. U.S. Central Command announces another completed round of strikes targeted military operations centers, aircraft hangars, and drone storage facilities. This after the recent deaths of two U.S. soldiers from Iranian strikes in Jordan. From Arizona's primary elections Tuesday, NBC News projects U.S. Representative Andy Biggs, who was endorsed by President Trump, will win the Republican primary to run for Arizona governor, defeating an eight-term congressman, David Schweikert. He'll take on Democratic Governor Katie Hobbs in a race the RNC believes is winnable for them in November. NBC News also projects another Trump-endorsed candidate, Mark Lamb, is the winner in the Republican primary for Arizona's 5th Congressional District. He'll take on Democrat Elizabeth Lee in November. Alexander Kolodin is projected to win the Republican primary to run for Arizona Secretary of State. I'm Scott Carr.
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4: 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Tonight, a chance of showers and thunderstorms before midnight, with a low around 55. Looking ahead to Wednesday, mostly cloudy with a high near 66 and a chance of rain showers. Later Wednesday night, it will be mostly clear with a low around 48. Currently, it's 66 and raining with moderate showers. For UCtoday.org, I'm Bill Banks with your Weather Flash.
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1: On Wednesday, we visit with Anthony C. Ferrante. You know him from Sharknado and the subsequent Sharknado movies. Well, now he's got a new project out. 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
3: 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Engines pumping and thumping in time. The green light flashes, the flags go up. 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

0: Hey, it's your buddy Bob Stye. Back in the 1990s, we said, been there, done that. And we also loved angry and sad music that rocked. And I bring that to you with the Grunge Garage. 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
1: NBC News Radio, I'm Tammy Trujillo. Strong weather across the Northeast and Midwest is to blame for massive flight cancellations. According to FlightAware, cancellations have surpassed 2,700 flights, while an additional 7,100 have been delayed. The National Weather Service has also issued a flash flood watch for millions in New York City as torrential rains hit the area. Forecasters anticipate the main round of storms that will push offshore overnight. NBC News is projecting Jay Feely will win the Republican primary for Arizona's 1st Congressional District. The former NFL kicker was endorsed by President Trump. He's looking to replace Republican Congressman David Schweikert, who vacated his seat to run for Arizona governor. He's projected to lose that race to Congressman Andy Biggs. Kaylee Hoddle, best known for playing Gia in the Godzilla vs. Kong films, is dead at the age of 18. Her death announced by her father in a Facebook live stream after she was involved in a car accident. Tammy Trujillo, NBC News Radio.
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3: With your weather flash, I'm Bill Banks, uctoday.org. 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Tonight, mostly cloudy with a low around 55. A chance of showers and thunderstorms likely before midnight. On Wednesday, mostly cloudy skies with a high near 66. A chance of rain showers is possible. Later tonight, mostly clear with a low around 48 and a chance of rain showers. Currently, it's 65 and partly cloudy. For UCToday.org, I'm Bill Banks with your weather flash.
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1: NBC News Radio, I'm Tammy Trujillo. Secretary of War Pete Hegseth's testimony about Iran war funding in the Senate is over after he faced pointed questions about the war's timeline and Iran's military capabilities. With the war escalating, Hegseth told the Senate Appropriations Committee the White House's $88 billion supplemental funding request is critical to ensure America's military readiness across the board. New research shows an antidepressant may help those struggling with long COVID. A joint study involving McMaster University and researchers from Canada and Brazil involved 399 adults experiencing fatigue from long COVID. It shows fluvoxamine significantly reduced fatigue and improved the quality of life for them. A Wilt Chamberlain Lakers jacket a teen found at an Oregon Goodwill store earlier this year has netted its owner a lot more than the $3 he paid for it. The famous auction house Sotheby's sold that jacket this week for more than $89,000. Tammy Trujillo, NBC News Radio.
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3: 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Tonight, cloudy with a low around 55 and a chance of showers and thunderstorms. Looking ahead to Wednesday, mostly cloudy with a high near 66 and a chance of rain showers. Later Wednesday night, mostly clear with a low around 48 and a chance of rain showers. Currently, it's 64 and overcast. For UCtoday.org, I'm Bill Banks with your Weather Flash.
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1: 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You know him from Sharknado and the subsequent Sharknado movies. Well, now he's got a new project out. It's called Water Park Shark. 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
1: What's up? This is Taylor Momsen from The Pretty Reckless. This is our new song, When I Wake Up, from our upcoming album, Dear God. When I Wake Up is about bad f***ing decisions and so much more.

everybody. This is Nigel Metal for Nigel Metal's Night Spikes. And tonight we're serving up a great independent band. You're going to be listening to the band Do Not Call List from Erie, Pennsylvania, and their song Bad Vibes.

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5: NBC News Radio, I'm Tammy Trujillo. The U.S. military says the soldier declared missing after an Iranian attack on a base in Jordan is now believed to be dead. The Pentagon identifying that soldier is 28-year-old Angel Rambersad. Two other service members were killed in the attack on Friday. Meanwhile, a fourth U.S. soldier was killed on Sunday while attempting to disarm a downed Iranian drone in Iraq. The House has rejected an amendment to the defense spending bill that would ban transgender Americans from serving in the military. On Tuesday, the House voted mostly along party lines to reject the amendment, with four Republicans siding with Democrats. Avengers Doomsday is already racking up millions from advance ticket sales. The fifth installment in the Marvel Studios franchise brought in $16.5 million in its first 24 hours since becoming available. Tickets are only currently available for 1,000 screens domestically. The movie will play on more than 4,000 screens when it releases on December 18th. Tammy Trujillo, NBC News Radio.
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7: With your weather flash, I'm Bill Banks, UCtoday.org. 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Tonight, mostly cloudy with a low around 55. There's a chance of rain showers. Looking ahead to Wednesday, mostly cloudy skies with a high near 66. Rain showers are possible. Later Wednesday night, mostly clear with a low around 48. A chance of rain showers. Currently, it's 64 and overcast. For UCtoday.org, I'm Bill Banks with your weather flash.
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1: 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You know him from Sharknado and the subsequent Sharknado movies. 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
1: Hiya, this is Mara Katria from State College, Pennsylvania, and this track is off of my LP called Modern M, featuring the new wave legend, Modern English. 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
1: NBC News Radio. I'm Mark Mayfield. The U.S. continued attacks on Iran Tuesday. U.S. Central Command announced the completion of the latest wave of attacks tonight. The strikes targeted military operations centers, aircraft hangars, and drone storage facilities. President Trump is headed to Georgia today to highlight his administration's efforts on affordability. Here's Tammy Trujillo.
2: The president will be speaking at Wheeler High School in Marietta, just outside Atlanta, to tout the Trump accounts, his new initiative that provides a one-time $1,000 U.S. Treasury contribution in an investment account to any child born between 2025 and 2028. Trump will also appear with Republican candidates for governor and Senate. I'm Tammy Trujillo.
1: And Tropical Storm Bertha looks to be headed to Louisiana. The storm's currently about 140 miles southwest of the Florida Panhandle and headed towards Louisiana's Bayou Country, with sustained winds of over 50 miles per hour. Mark Mayfield, NBC News Radio.
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6: With your weather flash, I'm Bill Banks, UCtoday.org. 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This morning, mostly cloudy with a high near 66. A chance of rain showers. Tonight, mostly clear with a low around 48. A slight chance of a passing shower. Looking ahead to Thursday, sunny with a high near 72. Currently, it's 61 and overcast. For UCtoday.org, I'm Bill Banks with your weather flash.
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0: Hey, it's your buddy Bob Stye. Back in the 1990s, we said, been there, done that. And we also loved angry and sad music that rocked. And I bring that to you with the Grunge Garage. Alternative and grunge songs from the beautiful 1990s. So go ahead, get in the mosh pit, complain about your parents, and enjoy. 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
1: NBC News Radio, I'm Mark Mayfield. Tropical storm Bertha looks to be headed to Louisiana. The storm's currently about 140 miles southwest of the Florida Panhandle and headed towards Louisiana's Bayou country with sustained winds of over 50 miles per hour. The House has rejected an amendment to the defense spending bill that would ban transgender Americans from serving in the military. Here's Tammy Trujillo.
2: The amendment was sponsored by Colorado Republican Lauren Boebert and would have codified President Trump's executive order calling for transgender individuals to be excluded from military service. On Tuesday, the House voted mostly along party lines to reject the amendment, with four Republicans siding with Democrats. I'm Tammy Trujillo.
1: And the U.S. continued attacks on Iran Tuesday. U.S. Central Command says the strikes targeted military operations centers, aircraft hangars, and drone storage facilities. Mark Mayfield, NBC News Radio.
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5: With your weather flash, I'm Bill Banks, UCtoday.org. 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This morning, mostly cloudy with a high near 66. A chance of rain showers. Tonight, mostly clear with a low around 48. A slight chance of rain. As we move into Thursday, sunny with a high near 72. Currently, it is 60 and overcast. For UCtoday.org, I'm Bill Banks with your weather flash.
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1: 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Today's quote was submitted by Jay. Voltaire said, "Judge a man by his questions rather than by his answers." I love this one. I try to ask good questions. When I do a radio interview, I find myself asking some of the same things, but I also wander into weird places from time to time with questions they were absolutely not expecting. Either way, if you ask good questions, even if they are the same or similar to everyone else, you'll get better answers. Here's the most important thing. Listen to the answer. And then use that to construct your next question. Sometimes we get so wrapped up in the question that we ask that we forget to listen to the answer. I've heard it done many times. They'll tell you when something happened or where it happened, but then the interviewer will say, "So when was that?" or "Where was?" Even though they literally just told you, but you were not listening. The Motivation Minute. This has been The Motivation Minute. I'm John Small. Thanks for listening. 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
0: It's Wednesday. My beautiful bride right here at my side. Hello, Heidi. How are you?
1: Hello, John. I'm good.
0: Awesome. I'm so excited today. I've had a chance to visit with this gentleman in the past, Anthony C. Ferrante. There's probably some people who instantly know who I'm talking about. And those people are weirdos like me. We are fans of a little series, not a series, but a movie that turned into a way of life for some. It's called Sharknado.
1: Yes.
0: And then they did a bunch of other Sharknados. Well, on the, I believe it was the 10th anniversary of Sharknado, the original Sharknado, it was in theaters. And we had a chance to visit with Anthony C. Ferrante about that movie. That was a couple years ago. Well, he's not been just sitting around doing nothing. He had another idea for a movie called Water Park Shark. It's on Prime Video right now.
1: I will be watching this.
0: Oh, yeah. I was going to watch it before I talked to him, but I thought, you know, I'm going to wait till after we talk. I'm going to hear from him. I'm going to get a little bit more from him, and then we're going to watch it. So maybe tonight will be the night. Water Park Shark. Anthony C. Ferrante. We'll chat with him all about it coming up.
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4: 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I'm Trey Westerberg. This update brought to you by Progressive. Pennsylvania is encouraging residents to spend time outdoors as part of Outdoors for All Month. The Commonwealth is home to 125 state parks, millions of acres of state forest land, and hundreds of county and local parks offering opportunities for hiking, fishing, boating, camping, wildlife watching, and other outdoor venues. State officials encourage residents to explore the many recreational opportunities available throughout Pennsylvania during the month of July. Legislation designed to strengthen Pennsylvania's efforts to combat human trafficking is awaiting the governor's signature. Senate Bill 45 would move most prostitution-related offenses into the human trafficking section of the state crimes code. The measure also increases penalties for several offenses and gives the Pennsylvania Office of Attorney General expanded authority to investigate and prosecute cases statewide. Supporters say the legislation will provide law enforcement with additional tools to target human trafficking networks and better support victims. The bill received bipartisan approval in both the House and Senate. Union City Borough Council has approved the next step in a project to upgrade recreational facilities at Devereaux Park and the Willow Street Ball Field. The borough approved an engineering agreement for plans that include two new pickleball courts, a new tennis court, and a walking trail around the ball field. The project is backed by about $452,000 in grant funding. Council also adopted an updated stormwater management fee schedule and moved a proposed data center zoning ordinance to the public review process. A public hearing is scheduled for August 11th. And other business officials reported the borough's road salt price has increased substantially for the upcoming winter season, and the street sweeper is undergoing recall work and repairs. I'm Trey Westerberg from UCToday.org.
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8: 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Gary Seawolves baseball, they lose at Chesapeake yesterday, falling by a 7-6 score. That series will continue on the road tonight. The Cleveland Guardians beat the Minnesota Twins by a 5-2 score. One day after hitting 7 home runs, they need to do some smaller things like Austin Hedges and Petey Halpin, who each hit sacrifice flies in the 6th innings. Hunter Gaddis pitched an inning and a third. Cade Smith closed out. That's after Parker Messick allowed 2 runs, 1 earned on 4 hits over 5 2/3 innings. Series does continue today. On the mound for the Guardians, it'll be Slade Ciccone. He comes into the game with a 4-6 record, a 4.55 ERA. 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I'm Matt Pauley.
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11: 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This morning, mostly cloudy with a chance of rain showers and a high near 66. Later tonight, mostly clear with a low around 48 and a chance of rain showers. Tomorrow brings sunny skies with a high near 72. Currently, it's 59 and overcast. For UCToday.org, I'm Bill Banks with your weather flash.
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12: 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And again, today I'm your co-host, Mike Bailey, and David Olson's back with me.
13: I am.
12: Hey, David, last time around, we started talking about plant diseases.
13: We did, yes.
12: And what were some of the things that we mentioned?
13: Well, we started with funguses. These are air and soil borne entities, and there isn't much you can do about it. And there's like 8,000 of those varieties of funguses. We also talked about bacteria. These are transported by air as well, soil, and then also insects can bring them to plants from one to the other. And viruses are similar to bacteria in that both soil and insect origins can infect the plants. And then there's those lovely little nematodes, the microscopic roundworms that are in the soil, and they really mess with the plants and cause problems.
12: Right. And then there's some other things that kind of mimic this whole process of plant diseases.
13: Mm-hmm.
12: And at the end of the last program we started, we were running out of time, and I thought I was going to be able to squeeze it in. And David's over here, time out, okay? And we were going down the hill quickly, and so I think I crashed at the bottom. But I want to go back, and I want to mention that, okay? You know, things that can kind of mimic a plant disease. And these things are not unusual, really. And the big thing is herbicide damage, okay? Like overspray when people are spraying, you know, their lawn or their, you know, something else for weeds, et cetera, and stuff like that. Some of that spray can actually drift. And
13: especially when there's a lot of wind.
12: Yeah, which has been the norm lately, okay? And it can get on other plants, and it can cause disease-like syndromes, which are really kind of tough to diagnose, really. So, you know, and they don't go away either, okay? So, which is a problem, because once you damage your plants, you damage them, okay? Or adding plant material that's been, you know, exposed to these herbicides, you know, to your garden or your compost piles, etc. It does not break down real easy. It might take a couple of years, so you got to be careful of that.
13: If you're collecting grass that's been treated,
12: yep,
13: and put it in as mulch or in your compost.
12: That's exactly right. Okay, and then there's going to be some cultural problems like overwatering and underwatering, underfertilizing and overfertilizing, et cetera, and stuff like that. So all these things can create disease-type patterns that you have to be careful about. So as we pointed out before, the best approach to plant disease management is keeping your plants healthy.
13: Mm-hmm. Just like us humans.
12: Absolutely. Okay. You know, so that's same with plants. Now let me pick up on number three though, David, because
13: sure.
12: I am, you know, in preparation for the sessions, okay, a couple of years back on plant diseases, we came across an article called "Disease Management in the Home Vegetable Garden," which was from the University of Georgia Extension. You

0: a couple of sentences that summarize up at the end of the article. Okay, the following was stated. Healthy plants are the best prevention against plant disease. Use proper cultural practices to promote and maintain healthy plants, which do not get diseases and are readily as weak plants do. So
1: we need to talk about these cultural practices.
0: Yes, right.
1: One is to make sure that you plant your garden in a sunny, well-drained, well-ventilated area. If you have a lot of trees or building shade, that's not good. If you're in a low spot that stays wet, that's not good. Yeah. Also, when
0: give them a good start.
1: Yeah, okay? Absolutely.
0: If it's in the wrong place, it's going to be an uphill battle.
1: Yeah. Rotating your crops is really helpful, especially for things like tomatoes and peppers and the beans and those sorts of things. If you have a small garden, then just move it around that even small garden. It's a little harder.
0: Yeah,
1: but
0: you're right. make an effort.
1: Yes, indeed. If you get seeds from somebody or free plants, check them over as best you can before you plant them. Sometimes you can detect that there are problems. I would just pitch those, not in your compost, but in the garbage.
0: Yeah.
1: You can look for disease-resistant varieties. Most of the catalogs, either still paper or online, will list the diseases they have bred those plants for. This is especially true with tomatoes and peppers.
0: Yes, you're right, okay. And disease resistance doesn't mean that they're not going to get the disease. It's just like you and I getting immunized against some kind of an
1: infectious
0: process.
1: You get a lesser version of the problem sometimes.
0: Right.
1: Yes.
0: You're less likely to be infected. You're less likely to get it to a real terrible degree, okay? So you got to keep that in mind. And one thing about seeds, okay, I know David's already, he thinks I don't pay attention to the clock. A lot of times I don't, okay? But seeds, you got to be careful of these groups that hand out seeds, okay? You know, that are brought in by other people, et cetera, and stuff like that, okay? These disease processes can be attached to the seeds themselves, so you want to be aware of that. So we're going to pick up on this topic next time around, and thank you for listening. Bye-bye.
1: Bye, all.
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1: Now with today's reason to party, here's my beautiful bride, Heidi Small. What do you have for me, Heidi?
2: Today's hammock day.
1: Oh, we have not had one in a while.
2: I love hammocks.
1: Yeah, we had a hammock.
2: We have hammock swings.
1: We do have hammock swings.
2: And I love them.
1: They're very
2: comfy. I sit in them a lot. And I found a beverage called Snugglin' in the Hammock.
1: Aw.
2: And it is vodka, peach schnapps, orange juice, cranberry juice, and a peach slice garnish. You would love this drink.
1: You should make
2: this
1: that for
2: is
1: me.
2: Very much something that you would drink. Yeah.
1: Do you remember when we put up the hammock built for two?
2: I do.
1: She brought home these hooks. I go, oh, those are not the right kind of hooks. She said, that'd be fine. And we screwed the hooks in. And she gets in it, and she's sitting there. It's all good. And she's like, get in it with me. It's a hammock for two. I'm like, I think I'm too big for those hooks. She's like, no, get in. I sat in it. The thing snaps, and we land on the ground, and it knocked the wind out of me.
2: Yes,
1: I was laughing
2: did.
1: So hard. I was like, yeah, we need different hooks. All right. I've got a link to that drink in the show notes for today at johnandheidishow.com.
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3: Local news now from UCToday.org. I'm Trey Westerberg. This update brought to you by Progressive. Union City Borough Council has approved the next step in a project to upgrade recreational facilities at Devereaux Park and the Willow Street Ball Field. The borough approved an engineering agreement for plans that include two new pickleball courts, a new tennis court, and a walking trail around the ball field. The project is backed by about $452,000 in grant funding. Council also adopted an updated stormwater management fee schedule and moved a proposed data center zoning ordinance to the public review process. A public hearing is scheduled for August 11th. And other business officials reported the borough's road salt price has increased substantially for the upcoming winter season, and the street sweeper is undergoing recall work and repairs. Pennsylvania is encouraging residents to spend time outdoors as part of Outdoors for All Month. The Commonwealth is home to 125 state parks, millions of acres of state forest land, and hundreds of county and local parks offering opportunities for hiking, fishing, boating, camping, wildlife watching, and other outdoor venues. State officials encourage residents to explore the many recreational opportunities available throughout Pennsylvania during the month of July. Legislation designed to strengthen Pennsylvania's efforts to combat human trafficking is awaiting the governor's signature. Senate Bill 45 would move most prostitution-related offenses into the human trafficking section of the state crimes code. The measure also increases penalties for several offenses and gives the Pennsylvania Office of Attorney General expanded authority to investigate and prosecute cases statewide. Supporters say the legislation will provide law enforcement with additional tools to target human trafficking networks and better support victims. The bill received bipartisan approval in both the House and Senate.
4: NBC News Radio, I'm Michael Kastner. Secretary of War Pete Hegseth testified about Iran war funding in the Senate Tuesday. He faced pointed questions about the war's timeline and Iran's military capabilities. With the war escalating, Hegseth told the Senate Appropriations Committee that the White House's $88 billion supplemental funding request is critical to ensure America's military readiness across the board. Tropical Storm Bertha now appears to be headed for Louisiana. The storm's currently about 50 miles east-northeast of the mouth of the Mississippi River and headed toward Louisiana's bayou country with sustained winds of over 50 miles per hour. A tropical storm warning is in effect from the coast of Alabama to Morgan City, Louisiana. And Avengers Doomsday is already racking up millions from advanced ticket sales. The fifth installment in the Marvel Studios franchise brought in $16.5 million. Michael Kastner, NBC News Radio.
5: 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The Pittsburgh Steelers still do not have rookie quarterback Drew Aller signed. A number of quarterbacks have yet to sign their rookie contracts, even players who were picked later in the draft. For Aller, he is a third-round pick. This is happening right now because it seems like agents are really trying to push for some of these quarterbacks to receive guaranteed contracts. Generally, individuals drafted in the third round don't get that. The Pittsburgh Pirates were rained out yesterday against the New York Yankees. Those two teams are going to make it up with a doubleheader today. Game one, the Pirates will have Mitch Keller on the mound. And in game two, it is Bubba Chandler who is set to make the start. That's your Sports Flash for UCToday.org. I'm Matt Pauley.
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8: From your Weather Authority, today breezy and much cooler with lingering showers possible before turning dry with some sun peeking out in the afternoon. Partly sunny by sunset near 70. Tonight, partly cloudy to mainly clear and cooler, 50 to 55. Thursday, mostly sunny, gorgeous day, a high near 75. Latest weather updates on the Your Irrigo Go app. I'm Weather Authority meteorologist Craig Flint.
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1: Now, big screen, little screen, when FX American Horror Story Season 13 premieres in September, it will be without some of the planned cast members, one in particular, Ariana Grande. So change to some of the schedule production stuff resulted in her Eternal Sunshine tour that she was on. So she was unable to make her debut a reality. She was supposed to start shooting some scenes for the new season, but she had a tour, so she couldn't be there. So that's why she's noticeably missing, even though she had announced that she was going to be a part of it. And Disney's live-action Moana, starring Dwayne The Rock Johnson, saw a disappointing opening weekend when they hit theaters. I think it was weird that they launched that when they launched that. So it's underperformed, and then this is not the first time one of the live-action versions of the other thing.
2: Yeah, I think they should just not do the whole live-action stuff.
1: But, you know, it was a busy Disney summer. They had Toy Story 5. I just thought, why put all this stuff out at once? And no stranger to delivering a live performance for thousands of screaming fans, Dwayne The Rock Johnson is looking to add a Broadway show to his resume.
2: Okay.
1: So, yeah. He used to be a wrestler, Heidi. So he's used to being in front of people.
2: I'm not a huge fan of his. I just don't get the hype.
1: He's been working on his debut for 3 years. So he's hoping to have that available for everybody to go to soon.
2: Certainly I'll look forward
1: Big
2: to that.
1: Big screen, little screen. On the John and Heidi show.
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0: Now, surveys and studies and such, you might already know this from experience at work, but a new study found that spending too much time in close quarters with the same people can create stress and conflict and mistrust. Researchers tracked 12 crew members living in Antarctic research stations for 10 months. Using sensors and surveys to monitor their interactions, the team found that people who spent more time around one another were more likely to report conflict, suspicious thinking, and lower performance.
1: You think so? In Antarctica? I mean, what else are you going to do?
0: I don't know. As the mission continued, crew members also tended to form small social groups based on nationality or language, potentially weakening overall team cohesion. Researchers say the findings could help prepare future space missions where small multicultural crews may spend months living together in isolated environments. Hey, if you want to study anybody, how about throw a camera in here? My wife and I are together all day and all night, and we get along just fine. At least long enough to do this show. Yeah, right after the show, some days gets a little interesting. Surveys and studies and such on the John and Heidi Show.
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5: 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I'm Trey Westerberg. This update brought to you by Progressive. Pennsylvania is encouraging residents to spend time outdoors as part of Outdoors for All Month. The Commonwealth is home to 125 state parks, millions of acres of state forest land, and hundreds of county and local parks offering opportunities for hiking, fishing, boating, camping, wildlife watching, and other outdoor venues. State officials encourage residents to explore the many recreational opportunities available throughout Pennsylvania during the month of July. Legislation designed to strengthen Pennsylvania's efforts to combat human trafficking is awaiting the governor's signature. Senate Bill 45 would move most prostitution-related offenses into the human trafficking section of the state crimes code. The measure also increases penalties for several offenses and gives the Pennsylvania Office of Attorney General expanded authority to investigate and prosecute cases statewide. Supporters say the legislation will provide law enforcement with additional tools to target human trafficking networks and better support victims. The bill received bipartisan approval in both the House and Senate. Union City Borough Council has approved the next step in a project to upgrade recreational facilities at Devereaux Park and the Willow Street Ball Field. The borough approved an engineering agreement for plans that include two new pickleball courts, a new tennis court, and a walking trail around the ball field. The project is backed by about $452,000 in grant funding. Council also adopted an updated stormwater management fee schedule and moved a proposed data center zoning ordinance to the public review process. A public hearing is scheduled for August 11th. And other business officials reported the borough's road salt price has increased substantially for the upcoming winter season, and the street sweeper is undergoing recall work and repairs.
6: Progressive presents the Sports Flash delivered by UCToday.org. Gary Seawolves baseball, they lose at Chesapeake yesterday, falling by a 7-6 score. That series will continue on the road tonight. The Cleveland Guardians beat the Minnesota Twins by a 5-2 score. One day after hitting 7 home runs, they need to do some smaller things like Austin Hedges and Petey Halpin, who each hit sacrifice flies in the 6th innings. Hunter Gaddis pitched an inning and a third. Cade Smith closed out. That's after Parker Messick allowed 2 runs, 1 earned on 4 hits over 5 2/3 innings. Series does continue today. On the mound for the Guardians, it'll be Slade Ciccone. He comes into the game with a 4-6 record, a 4.55 ERA. That's your Sports Flash for UCToday.org. I'm Matt Pauley.
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9: From your weather authority, today breezy and much cooler. cooler with lingering showers possible before turning dry with some sun peeking out in the afternoon. Partly sunny by sunset near 70. Tonight, partly cloudy to mainly clear and cooler, 50 to 55. Thursday, mostly sunny, gorgeous day, a high near 75. Latest weather updates on the Your Irie to Go app. I'm Weather Authority meteorologist Craig Flint.
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1: What's up? This is Taylor Momsen from The Pretty Reckless. This is our new song, When I Wake Up, from our upcoming album, Dear God. When I Wake Up is about bad f***ing decisions and so much more.

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0: Time now for the scoop of the day. 47% of adults lie to their doctor about how much they drink. So, do you drink much? No. You're drinking right now. Yeah, but not much. So, all right. You were asking if I drank much. And how about this? As the heat waves become more common, some cities in China are trying a different way to cool down apartment buildings. This is kind of interesting. A rooftop misting system sprays a fine mist of water into the air using evaporative cooling, the same principles that help sweat cool your body. Officials say this system can actually lower the temperature around the building by as much as 8 degrees Celsius on a hot day. Videos of rooftop rain have gone viral, with many people wondering why it's not used everywhere. The idea looks promising. Questions do remain on its effectiveness, and the amount of water used is another thing. They're like, some places you couldn't do this.
1: Right.
0: And they wonder about maintenance and how much it would actually really cool the building on the inside. So a lot of questions remain, but I think that's kind of an interesting idea.
1: Yeah, they're basically turning their people into a supermarket produce section.
0: Yeah, a little mister going on. We had an event. We did not use one this year, although we probably could have because it was so hot. But we have an event where we had like some misting fans in the past.
1: Mm-hmm.
0: And then it seems like we had those multiple years in a row, and then it wasn't very hot. And then the one year we're like, yeah, we don't need those. I'm like, I don't know.
1: Then it was hot again. Yeah.
0: So it's a neat idea. Scoop of the day right here on the John and Heidi Show.
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0: Hey, it's your buddy Bob Stye. People keep asking me, what is Britpop? Well, it's whatever I want it to be. I give you 2 hours of 90s UK alternative and, yes, British new wave from the 1980s. 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
1: Local news now from UCToday.org. I'm Trey Westerberg. This update brought to you by Progressive. Union City Borough Council has approved the next step in a project to upgrade recreational facilities at Devereaux Park and the Willow Street Ball Field. The borough approved an engineering agreement for plans that include 2 new pickleball courts, a new tennis court, and a walking trail around the ball field. The project is backed by about $452,000 in grant funding. Council also adopted an updated stormwater management fee schedule and moved a proposed data center zoning ordinance to the public review process. A public hearing is scheduled for August 11th. And other business officials reported the borough's road salt price has increased substantially for the upcoming winter season, and the street sweeper is undergoing recall work and repairs. Pennsylvania is encouraging residents to spend time outdoors as part of Outdoors for All Month. The Commonwealth is home to 125 state parks, millions of acres of state forest land, and hundreds of county and local parks offering opportunities for hiking, fishing, boating, camping, wildlife watching, and other outdoor venues. State officials encourage residents to explore the many recreational opportunities available throughout Pennsylvania during the month of July. Legislation designed to strengthen Pennsylvania's efforts to combat human trafficking is awaiting the governor's signature. Senate Bill 45 would move most prostitution-related offenses into the human trafficking section of the state crimes code. The measure also increases penalties for several offenses and gives the Pennsylvania Office of Attorney General expanded authority to investigate and prosecute cases statewide. Supporters say the legislation will provide law enforcement with additional tools to target human trafficking networks and better support victims. The bill received bipartisan approval in both the House and Senate.
2: NBC News Radio, I'm Michael Kastner. Tropical storm Bertha is moving towards Louisiana. The storm's currently about 50 miles east-northeast of the mouth of the Mississippi River and aimed at Louisiana's bayou country with sustained winds of over 50 miles per hour. Bertha is expected to dump 1 to 4 inches of rain along the coast from northern Florida to southern Louisiana. Secretary of War Pete Hegseth faced pointed questions in the Senate Tuesday about the Iran war's timeline and Tehran's military capabilities. Several Democratic senators brought up his past statements that Iran's missile program was functionally destroyed. This after the regime just attacked a U.S. military base in Jordan, killing 2 soldiers. And Universal Pictures is giving the Snoop Dogg biopic Snoop a release date. Outer Banks star Jonathan Davis will play Snoop. The movie releases on August 6th. Michael Kastner, NBC News Radio.
3: 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Fairly big news in the sports world, especially at this slow time of the year, that Pittsburgh Steelers quarterback Aaron Rodgers has reconciled with his family. Ian O'Connor of The Athletic, who wrote a biography about Rodgers a couple years ago, said that Rodgers and his family had actually been working towards a reconciliation for quite some time. Pittsburgh Pirates baseball, they were scheduled to play the Yankees yesterday. That did not happen due to rain in New York. Instead, the two teams are playing a doubleheader today. Game number 1, Mitch Keller is going to make the start. He's looking for his 7th win of the year. Game number 2, it'll be Bubba Chandler on the mound. He's looking for his 4th win of the season.
4: 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I'm Matt Pauley.
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7: From your Weather Authority, today breezy and much cooler with lingering showers possible before turning dry with some sun peeking out in the afternoon. Partly sunny by sunset, near 70. Tonight, partly cloudy to mainly clear and cooler, 50 to 55. Thursday, mostly sunny, gorgeous day, a high near 75. Latest weather updates on the Your Irritigo app. I'm Weather Authority meteorologist Craig Flint.
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1: Excited to visit with Anthony C. Ferrante about his latest project. Now, you know him from Sharknado, and we had a chance to talk a while back after Sharknado had been out for quite some time. It was in theaters. When was that? That seems like it was just a few years ago.
2: Yeah, 2023, we did the 10th anniversary of Sharknado, where we went kind of back in and kind of did a new 10th anniversary cut, which was kind of awesome because we kind of got to finish the movie properly.
1: And all of the Sharknado movies, so much fun, and you think, how could you possibly top that? Well, you might have done it. It's out on Prime Video right now. You can watch Water Park Shark. I love this. Tell me all about it.
2: I keep trying to swear off sharks, and I keep, like the Godfather, I keep getting pulled back in. We did a movie called Sharknado. I didn't think we could find anything more ridiculous than that, and Narrative Films came to me and said, Water Park Shark, and we want to film it at a water park in Massachusetts on the 50th anniversary of Jaws. I'm like, yeah, I'm in. So let's make a fun movie. And I think part of the charm of the movie was kind of paying homage to like 1980s comedies, you know, and even Happy Gilmore or Caddyshack, and then adding sharks to the mix. Plus, we had David Chokichi from Baywatch. So we got to play on a lot of different tropes. And I think the key for me is even if I'm dealing in a familiar genre, what makes it different? What makes it fun? And this movie was all sorts of fun, and we got gathered together this amazing cast, some newcomers, some people that have been around for a while, that like Chelsea Gilson plays the sheriff in the movie. She's hilarious. Matthew Dame is our lead. This is his first big movie. Casey Patricia, her first big movie. Michael Sean Sandy has been in a couple of my movies. Hector Becerra. It was wonderful. Snow Fangs in the movie. She's a newcomer. We just really lucked out with the cast that we had on this movie. I think I laugh more on this movie than I think I've ever laughed on a film set.
1: Well, the thing that I love about these movies is they know they're supposed to be silly. And I love that personally. I think it's so much fun. And it gives you the ability to do some things you couldn't do if you were trying to be serious. So, again, kudos to you. And anybody walking into this expecting it to be, you know, a super serious movie, it's called Water Park Shark. It kind of lands on them if they think it's supposed to be serious.
2: Yeah, I always find it funny. I think that it happened on the first Sharknado where there's a lot of people that interviewed me and they're going, but sharks can exist in a tornado. I'm like, yeah, and cars don't turn into robots. So is that like the defining line? I mean, it's supposed to be fun. Come on, embrace it. Where do we lose this sense of fun? I mean, even if you go back to this Caddyshack, there's a puppet gopher running around doing stuff. And you remember that puppet gopher. You're not sitting there going, hey, but why does this puppet look like a puppet? You know, why does this gopher look like a puppet? It's a strange world we sometimes live in, but that's it. We just embrace it. And, you know, if we have sharks at a water park, there was just so many gags that we got to play with. And, you know, you'd go there and you go, oh, yeah, it'd be cool this ride if the sharks kind of keep, we're trying to go up and down the slide trying to grab them. There was just so many, many funny things we got to do with it.
1: I love the alliteration of water park shark. I think that's fun. Another thing I think is really fun, playing a lifeguard in this, David Chokichi, who, of course, was a lifeguard on Baywatch. I think that's cool. We had a chance to talk to him recently, and it sounds like you guys all had a lot of fun doing this movie.
2: I had actually worked with David. I'd done some pickups on another film, and I got to meet him on that, and then we kind of became fast friends. And when this opportunity came up, he's kind of our Leslie Nielsen. You know, he plays everything deadpan in the whole film. It just makes it so wonderful. So during the course of workshopping while we were filming, we were going, well, okay, originally he had a last name, and I guess the name couldn't be cleared for some reason. But it should just, he just should be called Coach. He doesn't have a last name. He's a football coach that does lifeguards in the summer at the water park. And then it became a thing of, he should always have these coach tips. So during the course of the movie, I don't think any of this was scripted. I think it was literally, we would just come up with coach tip number one, don't do blah, blah, blah, blah, blah. And then it would just get progressively weirder as the movie went along. So there's a moment where there's this weird goo at the park. One of the characters says, you know, we need hazmat suits here. And then he goes, coach tip number one, whatever. Hazmat suits don't show how Jack Coach is. And then it's just like, it's so dumb, but it's funny. And he delivers it. And he's such a big part of making this movie what it is because it is his presence and taking it seriously, but doing it deadpan. It was a blast.
1: Well, the trailer looks fantastic. We've decided we're watching this tonight. And again, it just looks like a lot of fun to me. Water Park Shark.
2: if you dislike Sharknado, if you like Jaws, but it was too scary, here's a movie where you can just smile and have some fun with sharks. And it's very family-friendly, so you know, I think kids will have a blast with it, too.
1: Thank you so much for the time today, Anthony. I appreciate it.
2: Thank you so much. Have a good day.
1: Absolutely. Again, Anthony C. Ferrante, he is the creator of Sharknado, and now the new creator of Water Park Shark. I'm watching it tonight on Prime Video. All of the details in the show notes for today at johnandheidishow.com.
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0: 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Heidi, did you know that your body adjusts to high altitudes by making more red blood cells? Yeah.
1: Oh.
0: It improves oxygen delivery. The process takes several days, so when you first get to a high altitude, you might not notice it right away. But if you're there for a while, things kind of get to normal. So you acclimate.
2: Human body is amazing.
0: God did a good job like producing and putting this little body together. So good job, God. We don't know everything, but now we know this.
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5: Local news now from UCToday.org. I'm Trey Westerberg. This update brought to you by Progressive. Union City Borough Council has approved the next step in a project to upgrade recreational facilities at Devereaux Park and the Willow Street Ball Field. The borough approved an engineering agreement for plans that include two new pickleball courts, a new tennis court, and a walking trail around the ball field. The project is backed by about $452,000 in grant funding. Council also adopted an updated stormwater management fee schedule and moved a proposed data center zoning ordinance to the public review process. A public hearing is scheduled for August 11th. And other business officials reported the borough's road salt price has increased substantially for the upcoming winter season, and the street sweeper is undergoing recall work and repairs. Pennsylvania is encouraging residents to spend time outdoors as part of Outdoors for All Month. The Commonwealth is home to 125 state parks, millions of acres of state forest land, and hundreds of county and local parks offering opportunities for hiking, fishing, boating, camping, wildlife watching, and other outdoor venues. State officials encourage residents to explore the many recreational opportunities available throughout Pennsylvania during the month of July. Legislation designed to strengthen Pennsylvania's efforts to combat human trafficking is awaiting the governor's signature. Senate Bill 45 would move most prostitution-related offenses into the human trafficking section of the state crimes code. The measure also increases penalties for several offenses and gives the Pennsylvania Office of Attorney General expanded authority to investigate and prosecute cases statewide. Supporters say the legislation will provide law enforcement with additional tools to target human trafficking networks and better support victims. The bill received bipartisan approval in both the House and Senate.
6: 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Erie Seawolves baseball, they lose at Chesapeake yesterday, falling by a 7-6 score. That series will continue on the road tonight. The Cleveland Guardians beat the Minnesota Twins by a 5-2 score one day after hitting 7 home runs. They need to do some smaller things like Austin Hedges and Petey Halpin, who each hit sacrifice flies in the 6th innings. Hunter Gaddis pitched an inning and a third. Cade Smith closed out. That's after Parker Messick allowed 2 runs, 1 earned on 4 hits over 5 2/3 innings. Series does continue today. On the mound for the Guardians, it'll be Slade Ciccone. He comes into the game with a 4-6 record, a 4.55 ERA. That's your Sports Flash for UCToday.org. I'm Matt Pauley.
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9: From your weather authority, today breezy and much cooler with lingering showers possible before turning dry with some sun peeking out in the afternoon. Partly sunny by sunset near 70. Tonight, partly cloudy to mainly clear and cooler, 50 to 55. Thursday, mostly sunny, gorgeous day, a high near 75. Latest weather updates on the Your Erie to Go app. I'm weather authority meteorologist Craig Flint.
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1: Hiya, this is Mara Katria from State College, Pennsylvania, and this track is off of my LP called Modern M, featuring the new wave legend, Modern English. 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
0: Time now for the joke of the day with my beautiful bride, Heidi Small. What you got for me there, Heidi?
1: Why did the scarecrow win an award?
0: I have no idea. Why?
1: Because he was outstanding in his field.
0: He's a scarecrow. That's what they do. They're going to stand out in a field.
1: So dumb.
0: He's outstanding in his field. Can you write these down for me? I'm never going to remember. There's way too many to try to remember all of these. I need all of this. All right. That is your joke of the day on the John and Heidi Show.
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0: This is the John and Heidi Show on Corey's Radio Alternative, Channel 98.9. Thanks for spending your morning with us. There's lots more to come, including a look at news and weather shortly. Keep it right here.
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3: 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I'm Trey Westerberg. 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Pennsylvania is encouraging residents to spend time outdoors as part of Outdoors for All Month. The Commonwealth is home to 125 state parks, millions of acres of state forest land, and hundreds of county and local parks offering opportunities for hiking, fishing, boating, camping, wildlife watching, and other outdoor venues. State officials encourage residents to explore the many recreational opportunities available throughout Pennsylvania during the month of July. Legislation designed to strengthen Pennsylvania's efforts to combat human trafficking is awaiting the governor's signature. Senate Bill 45 would move most prostitution-related offenses into the human trafficking section of the state crimes code. The measure also increases penalties for several offenses and gives the Pennsylvania Office of Attorney General expanded authority to investigate and prosecute cases statewide. Supporters say the legislation will provide law enforcement with additional tools to target human trafficking networks and better support victims. The bill received bipartisan approval in both the House and Senate. Union City Borough Council has approved the next step in a project to upgrade recreational facilities at Devereaux Park and the Willow Street Ball Field. The borough approved an engineering agreement for plans that include two new pickleball courts, a new tennis court, and a walking trail around the ball field. The project is backed by about $452,000 in grant funding. Council also adopted an updated stormwater management fee schedule and moved a proposed data center zoning ordinance to the public review process. A public hearing is scheduled for August 11th. And other business officials reported the borough's road salt price has increased substantially for the upcoming winter season, and the street sweeper is undergoing recall work and repairs.
4: NBC News Radio, I'm Michael Kastner. The House has passed a short-term bill that would put off debate over government funding until after the November elections. A continuing resolution was passed Tuesday that would keep the government funded until early December. Tropical Storm Bertha appears to be headed for Louisiana. The storm's currently about 50 miles east-northeast of the mouth of the Mississippi River and headed toward Louisiana's bayou country with sustained winds of over 50 miles per hour. A Wilt Chamberlain Lakers jacket a teenager found at a Portland, Oregon Goodwill store earlier this year has netted its owner much more than the $3 he paid for it. More from Mark Mayfield.
5: Quinn Brown saw the jacket in a bin of clothes and thought it might be worth something. A little research convinced Brown it was a warm-up jacket worn by Wilt Chamberlain in the 1972-1973 season. The famous auction house Sotheby's agreed and put it up for auction. This week, the jacket sold for more than $89,000.
4: Michael Kastner, NBC News Radio.
6: 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The Pittsburgh Steelers still do not have rookie quarterback Drew Aller signed. A number of quarterbacks have yet to sign their rookie contracts, even players who were picked later in the draft. For Aller, he is a third-round pick. This is happening right now because it seems like agents are really trying to push for some of these quarterbacks to receive guaranteed contracts. Generally, individuals drafted in the third round don't get that. The Pittsburgh Pirates were rained out yesterday against the New York Yankees. Those two teams are going to make it up with a doubleheader today. Game one, the Pirates will have Mitch Keller on the mound. And in game two, it is Bubba Chandler who is set to make the start. That's your Sports Flash for UCToday.org. I'm Matt Pauley.
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9: From your weather authority, today breezy and much cooler with lingering showers possible before turning dry with some sun peeking out in the afternoon. Partly sunny by sunset near 70. Tonight, partly cloudy to mainly clear and cooler, 50 to 55. Thursday, mostly sunny, gorgeous day, a high near 75. Latest weather updates on the Your Erie to Go app. I'm weather authority meteorologist Craig Flint.
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0: There's Evanescence. Who will you follow?
1: We are John and Heidi, keeping you company in the morning on Channel 98.9. Fun fact for you, Heidi.
2: What's that, John?
1: Ounce by ounce, nutritious food costs up to 10 times more than non-nutritious food. Yeah, that is just wild when you think about it. Fun fact for you, Heidi.
2: What's that, John?
1: Dolphins have names for one another. Yeah.
2: I love that.
1: Their names are all...
2: I love that.
1: I don't know how to sound like a dolphin.
2: That's not even what a dolphin sounds like.
1: That was more of a monkey.
2: That was a nice try.
1: I was trying to debate whether I do that or not, and I should have not. Should have gone with not. All right. Fun fact for you, Heidi.
2: What's that, John?
1: On average, an office worker will use their left hand for 56% of what they type on a keyboard. Yeah,
2: okay.
1: So over half of the time, left hand on the keyboard. Fun fact for you, Heidi.
2: What's that, John?
1: The color orange was named after the fruit, not the other way around.
2: Oh.
1: So that fruit was named orange, and they're like, well, let's just call this color right here. Let's call that orange.
2: All righty.
1: And we'll do one final fun fact for you, Heidi.
2: What's that, John?
1: Putting sugar on a cut will make that cut heal faster. How sweet is that? Very cool. Several fun facts. Now you know. Thanks for listening to The John and Heidi Show.
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0: Time now for the movie quote of the day. If you asked me this, I would be able to tell you who said it, but I did not know this is what the movie was. 2001 is the year. King Kong ain't got nothing on me. Who said that?
1: I don't know.
0: Denzel Washington said it, but it was in the movie Training Day.
1: Oh, so I have not seen that either.
0: I don't know if I've seen the movie. I've seen the clip for sure. And I've heard people, you know, quote him on that. King Kong ain't got nothing on me. Training Day, 2001. That is your movie quote of the day on The John and Heidi Show.
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4: Local news now from UCtoday.org. I'm Trey Westerberg. This update brought to you by Progressive. Union City Borough Council has approved the next step in a project to upgrade recreational facilities at Devereaux Park and the Willow Street Ball Field. The borough approved an engineering agreement for plans that include two new pickleball courts, a new tennis court, and a walking trail around the ball field. The project is backed by about $452,000 in grant funding. Council also adopted an updated stormwater management fee schedule and moved a proposed data center zoning ordinance to the public review process. A public hearing is scheduled for August 11th. And other business officials reported the borough's road salt price has increased substantially for the upcoming winter season, and the street sweeper is undergoing recall work and repairs. Pennsylvania is encouraging residents to spend time outdoors as part of Outdoors for All Month. The Commonwealth is home to 125 state parks, millions of acres of state forest land, and hundreds of county and local parks offering opportunities for hiking, fishing, boating, camping, wildlife watching, and other outdoor venues. State officials encourage residents to explore the many recreational opportunities available throughout Pennsylvania during the month of July. Legislation designed to strengthen Pennsylvania's efforts to combat human trafficking is awaiting the governor's signature. Senate Bill 45 would move most prostitution-related offenses into the human trafficking section of the state crimes code. The measure also increases penalties for several offenses and gives the Pennsylvania Office of Attorney General expanded authority to investigate and prosecute cases statewide. Supporters say the legislation will provide law enforcement with additional tools to target human trafficking networks and better support victims. The bill received bipartisan approval in both the House and Senate.
5: 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Fairly big news in the sports world, especially at this slow time of the year, that Pittsburgh Steelers quarterback Aaron Rodgers has reconciled with his family. Ian O'Connor of The Athletic, who wrote a biography about Rodgers a couple of years ago, said that Rodgers and his family had actually been working towards a reconciliation for quite some time. Pittsburgh Pirates baseball, they were scheduled to play the Yankees yesterday. That did not happen due to rain in New York. Instead, the two teams are playing a doubleheader today. Game number one, Mitch Keller is going to make the start. He's looking for his seventh win of the year. Game number two, it'll be Bubba Chandler on the mound. He's looking for his fourth win of the season.
6: 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I'm Matt Pauley.
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9: From your weather authority, today breezy and much cooler with lingering showers possible before turning dry with some sun peeking out in the afternoon. Partly sunny by sunset, near 70. Tonight, partly cloudy to mainly clear and cooler, 50 to 55. Thursday, mostly sunny, gorgeous day, a high near 75. Latest weather updates on the Your Erie to Go app. I'm weather authority meteorologist Craig Flint.
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0: The insects, already equipped with electrodes to help guide them through disaster zones, previously struggled in flooded areas. The new resin suit uses a chemical reaction between hydrogen peroxide and magnesium dioxide to generate oxygen, allowing this cockroach to breathe underwater while moving at nearly normal land speed. Researchers believe the technology could improve search and rescue missions after floods and earthquakes, and one day could even help explore the surface of Mars. So, little scuba diving suits for cockroaches.
1: Huh.
0: It just sounds weird to me. It's weird news. Maybe this should be like something else because it's so amazing, but it just sounds weird. Scuba diving suits for cockroaches. You don't think that sounds weird?
1: Hmm.
0: Okay. Well, maybe it's just me. Weird news on the John and Heidi Show.
1: Avengers Doomsday is already racking up millions of dollars in advance ticket sales.
2: The fifth installment in the Marvel Studios franchise brought in $16.5 million in the first 24 hours they were available. Tickets are currently only available for 1,000 screens domestically. The movie will play on more than 4,000 screens when it releases December 18th. Tickets went on sale alongside the release of the film's first trailer, which shows the return of Captain America.
3: We're going to need a miracle. Hey, pal. It's not possible.
2: And a gathering of the heroes as they prepare to face off against supervillain Dr. Doom. I'm Scott Carr.
4: I'm gonna need some whiskey glasses.
1: Morgan Wallen's Still the Problem tour is on track to become the highest grossing concert of the year. Hits Daily Double says it could gross $500 million. Wallen kicked off the tour in April. He's expected to wrap it up on August 1st. Amazon Prime Video has officially picked up a RoboCop TV series. The project has been in development since Amazon acquired MGM in 2022. And it won't be long now. Universal says Snoop, the biopic of the hip-hop icon Snoop Dogg, will be released on August 6th. Outer Banks star Jonathan Davis will play the artist. That's entertainment. I'm Daria Albinger.
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3: 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I'm Trey Westerberg. 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Pennsylvania is encouraging residents to spend time outdoors as part of Outdoors for All Month. The Commonwealth is home to 125 state parks, millions of acres of state forest land, and hundreds of county and local parks offering opportunities for hiking, fishing, boating, camping, wildlife watching, and other outdoor venues. State officials encourage residents to explore the many recreational opportunities available throughout Pennsylvania during the month of July. Legislation designed to strengthen Pennsylvania's efforts to combat human trafficking is awaiting the governor's signature. Senate Bill 45 would move most prostitution-related offenses into the human trafficking section of the state crimes code. The measure also increases penalties for several offenses and gives the Pennsylvania Office of Attorney General expanded authority to investigate and prosecute cases statewide. Supporters say the legislation will provide law enforcement with additional tools to target human trafficking networks and better support victims. The bill received bipartisan approval in both the House and Senate. Union City Borough Council has approved the next step in a project to upgrade recreational facilities at Devereaux Park and the Willow Street Ball Field. The borough approved an engineering agreement for plans that include two new pickleball courts, a new tennis court, and a walking trail around the ball field. The project is backed by about $452,000 in grant funding. Council also adopted an updated stormwater management fee schedule and moved a proposed data center zoning ordinance to the public review process. A public hearing is scheduled for August 11th. And other business officials reported the borough's road salt price has increased substantially for the upcoming winter season, and the street sweeper is undergoing recall work and repairs.
4: NBC News Radio, I'm Michael Kastner. President Trump will attend a dignified transfer today for four U.S. soldiers killed in Iranian attacks over the weekend. The solemn ceremony was originally set for Tuesday before it was postponed. The four U.S. service members will return in flag-draped caskets at Dover Air Force Base in Delaware. The House has passed a short-term bill that would put off government funding debate until after the midterms. A continuing resolution was passed Tuesday that would keep the government funded past November. And a bystander injured in a shootout near the White House over the Memorial Day weekend is pursuing legal action against the U.S. Secret Service. More from Mark Mayfield.
5: An initial statement from a Secret Service spokesperson revealed that an individual began shooting near the White House, which prompted agents to return fire. 25-year-old Benjamin Del Real Jr. was hit during the exchange. Attorneys for Real said they would file an administrative claim under the Federal Tort Claims Act.
4: Michael Kastner, NBC News Radio.
6: 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Fairly big news in the sports world, especially at this slow time of the year, that Pittsburgh Steelers quarterback Aaron Rodgers has reconciled with his family. Ian O'Connor of The Athletic, who wrote a biography about Rodgers a couple years ago, said that Rodgers and his family had actually been working towards a reconciliation for quite some time. Pittsburgh Pirates baseball, they were scheduled to play the Yankees yesterday. That did not happen due to rain in New York. Instead, the two teams are playing a doubleheader today. Game number one, Mitch Keller is going to make the start. He's looking for his seventh win of the year. Game number two, it'll be Bubba Chandler on the mound. He's looking for his fourth win of the season. That's your Sports Flash for UCToday.org. I'm Matt Pauley.
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9: From your weather authority, today breezy and much cooler with lingering showers possible before turning dry with some sun peeking out in the afternoon. Partly sunny by sunset, near 70. Tonight, partly cloudy to mainly clear and cooler, 50 to 55. Thursday, mostly sunny, gorgeous day, a high near 75. Latest weather updates on the Your Erie to Go app. I'm Weather Authority meteorologist Craig Flint.
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1: Time now for something special with Heidi Small. What do you have for me there, Heidi?
2: We're going to talk about some dumb crooks here over the next few days.
1: All right.
2: I love some of these stories.
1: You know, I think these are silly, but very fun. And life lessons many times.
2: Yes, they are.
1: Yes.
2: Especially this one.
1: All right.
2: In 2018, Anchorage police had no trouble finding a gentleman named Michael Gale Nash after he robbed a branch of First National Bank in Alaska because his name and birth date were on the back of his demand note.
1: Oh, no.
2: Not only did they not have to go far anyway, Nash was sitting on the curb outside the bank counting the $400 he'd stolen. After serving a year in prison, Nash robbed the same bank again in 2023. Rather, he would have, but he got there early and the bank was still closed, so he slipped a demand note under the door and waited for the bank to open at 10. Cop showed up first and took him back to jail.
1: This guy's not smart.
2: He's not.
1: That is just.
2: Not smart, no.
1: That's wild.
2: That's why they're dumb crooks.
1: There you go. That is something special with Heidi Small.

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1: Rapper Pusha T wrote the McDonald's I'm Lovin' It and the music for Arby's We've Got the Meats jingles.
0: No kidding.
1: It was a rapper. I didn't know
0: I thought Justin Timberlake did the I'm Lovin' It because he sang a version of
1: it. He might have sang some of it, but...
0: Pusha T wrote it. Well, good to know. Thank you, Pusha T.
1: And temperature in Loma, Montana on January 14th, 1972 was negative 54 degrees.
0: No kidding.
1: The next day on January 15th, it was 49 degrees, a record swing of 103 degrees.
0: In a day?
1: In a day.
0: Wow.
1: Can you imagine what that would do to your, that would be a shock to the system.
0: Yeah, your plants are like, oh, what is it, winter? Is it summer?
1: Exactly.
0: What's going on?
1: And the national sport of Argentina is pato, which is a combination of polo and basketball.
0: Well, that's cool.
1: Yeah.
0: I love that.
1: And those are all news to me.
0: That's also news to me.
2: The annual Danette Snuggles Memorial Ride will be held on Saturday, August 1st, beginning at the Corey Moose Lodge, 98 at 322 East Washington Street in Corey. Registration opens at 9:30 a.m. with kickstands up at 11 a.m. The fundraiser will benefit the Corey Oncology Clinic and local families in need. Following the ride, participants and the public are invited back to the Moose Club for a chicken barbecue and Chinese auction. Organizers note that the ride will both begin and end at the Corey Moose Lodge this year. That's Saturday, August 1st. Everyone is welcome.
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5: 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Hello, I'm JJ Fox, and this is When I Hear It. Music is a personal thing. We all tend to connect with a song differently when we hear it. So this is just me saying out loud what certain songs mean to me, do for me, how they intrigue me, where they take me. Basically all the stuff that just rattles around my head when I hear it. Back before MTV made its way onto the cable system in the small town I was living in back in the 80s, I used to love to watch Night Flight on USA Cable Network every Friday and Saturday night. That's where I discovered a ton of great music, some really weird music, and some really, really cheesy music. And for some reason, this one song always stayed with me, probably because I thought the two girls singing it were cute. So when I hear How to Pick Up Girls by the Little Girls, it reminds me it's okay to dig the cheese, man.

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1: Hiya, this is Mara Katria from State College, Pennsylvania, and this track is off of my LP called Modern M, featuring the new wave legend, Modern English. 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

0: Time now for the question of the day. I'm having major deja vu with this one, Heidi. When it comes to raising kids, almost one third of dads say they can't do this. What is it? I thought we just talked about this.
1: Oh, gosh.
0: Pull a tooth.
1: Oh, yeah, we did.
0: Did we just talk about that?
1: Yeah, we did.
0: So. All right. Well, the answer is still pull a tooth. There you go. That is your question of the day right here on the John and Heidi Show.

0: Hey, it's your buddy Bob Stye. People keep asking me, what is Britpop? Well, it's whatever I want it to be. I give you 2 hours of 90s UK alternative and, yes, British new wave from the 1980s. It is a fun, fun show co-hosted by UK's very own Rob Lee. 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
6: NBC News Radio, I'm Michael Kastner. President Trump will attend a dignified transfer today of 4 U.S. soldiers killed in Iranian attacks. 19-year-old Private Isabella Gonzalez, 25-year-old First Lieutenant Tyler Freehan, and 28-year-old Sergeant Angel Ampersad were killed in Jordan on Friday. 30-year-old Sergeant Michael Emmanuel Swinton died on Sunday in Iraq. Tropical Storm Bella is moving steadily toward Louisiana. Bertha is currently about 45 miles east-northeast of the Mississippi River and headed toward Louisiana's Bayou Country with sustained winds of over 50 miles per hour. A photo that caused a viral sensation during the FIFA World Cup will soon become a trading card. More from Tammy Trujillo.
7: Top says the picture of Argentina's Lionel Messi holding Spain's Lamine Yamal as an infant will be issued as a one-of-one stadium club card. Messi was photographed with Yamal as part of a photo shoot for UNICEF while he was playing for Barcelona.
6: Michael Kastner, NBC News Radio.
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10: From your weather authority, this afternoon, breezy and much cooler. Couple of lingering showers possible, but turning dry. Some sun peeking out. Partly sunny by sunset near 70. Tonight, partly cloudy to mainly clear. Cooler, 50 to 55. Thursday, mostly sunny, gorgeous day. High near 75. Latest weather updates on the Your Ear to Go app. I'm weather authority meteorologist Craig Flint.
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0: The Runarounds, Chasing the Good Times.
1: Time now for the list. These are actual odd book dedications. We started this list.
2: I do like these.
1: Yeah, we started this yesterday. You can see the entire list in the show notes. This is from Joe Abercrombie in his book, Sharp Ends. For Mom and Dad, couldn't have done it without your genetic material.
2: Oh, that's okay. Cute.
1: Screaming with the Cannibals, Lee Maynard. He said, to Helen, to Helen, to Helen. I cannot say this often enough. All right. Well, that's kind of cool. Joe Mombog, his book, The Glitter Dome. A perverse thank you to those in the business who, during a 2-year passage to Hollywood, imbued the author with sufficient venom to produce this book.
2: Okay.
1: Ew, I don't know what that means.
2: I don't either.
1: Jay Cronley, in his book, Cheap Shot, inspiration for this novel was provided by my daughter's auto insurance agent.
2: Okay.
1: And our final one on the list here, Stephen Marlowe in a book, Colossus. It says, for Anne, who has the magic. There you go.
2: That's cute.
1: That is very nice. I've got the entire list in the show notes for today at johnandheidishow.com.

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5: The group The Pretenders was formed in 1978, and they put out their self-debut title album in 1980. Their newest album, called Relentless, came out in 2023, a total of 12 studio albums. So let's check out something from that newest album called Relentless. Here's The Pretenders and a song called Losing My Sense of Taste.

From 2023, off their album Relentless, there is The Pretenders and a song called Losing My Sense of Taste. Now, of all the members of The Pretenders, lead vocalist and lyricist Chrissy Hynde is the only original member still in the band. Chrissy Hynde has also put out several solo albums, including an entire album which was a tribute to Bob Dylan, and she briefly owned a vegan restaurant from 2007 till 2011. Thanks for joining me for The Music Is Out There. I'm Dr. Kevin. Tune in next time for more music you probably haven't heard, right here on Channel 98.9.

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1: We always like to wrap things up around here with good news, and I love this story. And again, you'll notice a pattern of stories that I'm a big fan of. I'm a big fan of, like, good news stories for police officers.
2: Yes.
1: Because those happen times a month, and we hardly ever hear about them. So I love those. But I also love stories like this. A teenager hailed as a hero after saving a woman with dementia from the dangerous Arizona heat. This kid is 14. Aww. Hero. He's being praised for his quick thinking and compassion after he helped save a woman with dementia. She was lost and was wandering for miles in the scorching Arizona heat. He decided to stop, and that help that he gave her likely made all the difference in the world. Royal Cawthorn was out riding his bike in June, and he noticed a woman who didn't quite seem right. The temperatures were over 100 degrees. She seemed to be confused, and she seemed to be very warm. He said, "I don't even know. She just looked like something was wrong, so I started talking to her." The woman, Teresa Morgan, a beloved mother who had recently been diagnosed with dementia, after a trip to a nearby grocery store, she got disoriented, and she started wandering the wrong direction and now was miles from home.
2: Oh, that's so scary.
1: He immediately recognized that she needed help. He said, "I knew that it was hot and she was sweating." Rather than continue his bike ride, he stayed with her. He guided her into the shade, and then he patiently talked with her until she was able to remember her son's phone number. Her son, Jeff, rushed to the scene, arriving just before the fire department got there. For the family, the actions were nothing short of life-saving. "It's incredible, really, what he did," Jeff said. "Just so lucky, so fortunate that he ran across her and cared enough to stay with her and take care of her." Firefighters agreed that his kindness made a tremendous difference. The outcome could have been much worse if he had not made
2: those
1: calls.
2: That's wonderful.
1: I've got a link to the story. When there's kids out there doing good stuff, I want to amplify and glorify those stories.
2: Absolutely.
1: Kids, make a viral challenge to do this kind of thing. Go out and do something good.
2: Absolutely.
1: So I've got a link to it. It's in the show notes for today at johnandheidishow.com. Time to say goodbye, Heidi.
2: Goodbye, Heidi.
1: Goodbye, everybody. 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
1: Dirty OB, indie alternative music, SoCal style with me, Dave W. Phillips. 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
2: It's party time. Woohoo!
1: Shh, keep it a secret.
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4: Local news now from uctoday.org. I'm Trey Westerberg. This update brought to you by Progressive. Union City Borough Council has approved the next step in a project to upgrade recreational facilities at Devereaux Park and the Willow Street Ball Field. The borough approved an engineering agreement for plans that include two new pickleball courts, a new tennis court, and a walking trail around the ball field. The project is backed by about $452,000 in grant funding. Council also adopted an updated stormwater management fee schedule and moved a proposed data center zoning ordinance to the public review process. A public hearing is scheduled for August 11th. And other business officials reported the borough's road salt price has increased substantially for the upcoming winter season, and the street sweeper is undergoing recall work and repairs. Pennsylvania is encouraging residents to spend time outdoors as part of Outdoors for All Month. The Commonwealth is home to 125 state parks, millions of acres of state forest land, and hundreds of county and local parks offering opportunities for hiking, fishing, boating, camping, wildlife watching, and other outdoor venues. State officials encourage residents to explore the many recreational opportunities available throughout Pennsylvania during the month of July. Legislation designed to strengthen Pennsylvania's efforts to combat human trafficking is awaiting the governor's signature. Senate Bill 45 would move most prostitution-related offenses into the human trafficking section of the state crimes code. The measure also increases penalties for several offenses and gives the Pennsylvania Office of Attorney General expanded authority to investigate and prosecute cases statewide. Supporters say the legislation will provide law enforcement with additional tools to target human trafficking networks and better support victims. The bill received bipartisan approval in both the House and Senate.
5: NBC News Radio, I'm Michael Kastner. President Trump is set to attend a dignified transfer soon of four U.S. soldiers killed in Iranian attacks over the weekend. The four U.S. service members will return in flag-draped caskets at Dover Air Force Base in Delaware. The president is issuing a new warning to Iran, writing on Truth Social that if Iran shoots a ship in the Strait of Hormuz, the U.S. will respond by bombing one bridge or power plant. NBC's Garrett Hake reports it comes as the U.S. launched strikes on Iran for an 11th straight day.
6: American forces pounding targets in Iran again overnight as the conflict appears to be swinging back towards full-scale war. The president now saying U.S. strikes against the Iranian regime he has repeatedly declared defeated are far from over.
5: But the president warns that those next to or in the capital city of Tehran could be targeted. Michael Kastner, NBC News Radio.
7: 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The Pittsburgh Steelers still do not have rookie quarterback Drew Aller signed. A number of quarterbacks have yet to sign their rookie contracts, even players who were picked later in the draft. For Aller, he is a third-round pick. This is happening right now because it seems like agents are really trying to push for some of these quarterbacks to receive guaranteed contracts. Generally, individuals drafted in the third round don't get that. The Pittsburgh Pirates were rained out yesterday against the New York Yankees. Those two teams are going to make it up with a doubleheader today. Game one, the Pirates will have Mitch Keller on the mound. And in game two, it is Bubba Chandler who is set to make the start.
8: 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I'm Matt Pauley.
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10: How serious is youth vaping? Irreversible lung damage serious? 1 in 10 kids vape serious? Which warrants a serious conversation from a serious parental figure like yourself. Not the seriously know-it-all sports dad or the seriously smart podcaster. It requires a serious conversation that is best had by you. 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
11: From your weather authority, this afternoon, breezy and much cooler. Couple of lingering showers possible, but turning dry. Some sun peeking out. Partly sunny by sunset near 70. Tonight, partly cloudy to mainly clear, cooler, 50 to 55. Thursday, mostly sunny, gorgeous day, high near 75. Latest weather updates on the Your Ear to Go app. I'm Weather Authority meteorologist Craig Flint.
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1: Bright Suns, and hello, it is Cindy Scott here. It's officially Wednesday, and let's start the day off today with our weird story. And today, we are going to talk about, well, it's a weird story about some oddly satisfying things that you just may be guilty of them because I'm oddly guilty of them.
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0: All right, it's weird story time. And have you found yourself victim or just admitting to these oddly satisfying weird things on social media? Yeah, strangely soothing moments. You're like, what are you talking about, Cindy? What are we talking about? How about this thing? Okay, so we're going to talk about a survey of 2,000 people in the United States found that people watch oddly satisfying videos on social media to basically soothe themselves through stress, anything to soothe themselves. Yeah, you know, just kind of relax themselves a bit, relieve the stress of the day. Yeah, I do that. Some, you know, weird, really weird, oddly satisfying videos. I know I'm guilty of it. You're guilty of it. But did you know that the most popular videos is pimple popping? Raise your hand. You guilty of that? I'm guilty of that. Oh, man. I am guilty of it. You know, the worst part is that I love Dr. Pimple Popper. I was devastated when she got sick. Like, when she really got sick, yeah, I was horrified. I was like, no, because I do enjoy watching Dr. Pimple Popper. Like, her series on TV is cool. I like that. But just the regular YouTube, TikTok videos of just the plain old pimple popping. I mean, when we get, like, you know, the really, really bad ones, like when we have a cyst or a dilated pore of Wiener. Oh, man. The fact that I know what that is, that means that I'm an avid watcher. Anyway, people like pimple popping. That is like the most popular videos. Pimple popping. But anyway, pressure washing comes in next. I watch the ones where they clean the carpets, like the rugs. Yeah, that's what I watch. Also, crushing objects. I don't really get into those. But the appeal isn't just for entertainment. Many people say these videos provide like a unique sense of relief. The sense of relief, definitely, yes. And it basically carries over into real life, with 55% of people saying finally clearing like a stuffy nose and breathing through both nostrils types of videos is extremely satisfying. I've never seen those kinds of videos. And I hope that me saying that into the ether, my phone does not pick that up and I start seeing those videos, because I really don't think I would enjoy those. No. No, phone. I don't want to see those videos. No. Many ranked it feels more satisfying than a back rub, a nap, or scratching a hard-to-reach itch. I don't know about that. I'm kind of old school when it comes to that. But anyway, a list of other things that respondents say they find oddly satisfying. Watching videos of paper going through a shredder or other types of items going through a shredder. Biting nails. Different types of cleaning. Keyboard noises. That's a big one with me. Oh, yes. Big one with me. Mowing the lawn. Organizing. And then last but not least, bubble wrap popping. Yeah, I'm guilty of that, too.
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9: The smashing and destruction of instruments on stage has a long and storied history. If we have to trace it back to one person, it's probably Pete Townshend of The Who, who, in a fit of anger, destroyed his Rickenbacker at the Railway Tavern in Harlow and Weldstone in London in 1964. The ceiling was low, and at one point he cracked the headstock when he swung it a little too high, and he responded by destroying the rest of it. This eventually became his and the band's signature move. Next came Jeff Beck when he was playing with the Yardbirds. The band was featured in a 1966 film called Blow Up. Beck trashed his Hofner guitar when his amp shorted out, and the kids loved that scene. About a year later, Jimi Hendrix set his Fender Strat on fire at the Monterey Pop Festival using lighter fluid and a match. Paul Stanley of Kiss came next in the 1970s when Many an Ibanez was killed during the band's wild theatrics. More next time.
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0: So it's time for a good old-fashioned hack today in our feel-good story. And it just happens to be about your mattress. Your mattress is in good condition. It just needs a good freshening. And people are using an unexpected household item to do so, and it's shaving cream. There's apparently a viral cleaning hack that has exploded on social media, and cleaning experts are saying there's some science behind it, some real science behind it. Plain white foaming shaving cream contains many of the same cleaning ingredients found in upholstery stain removers, making it very effective on common protein and oil-based stains like sweat, body oils, fresh blood, and other bodily fluids. To use it, you gently work the foam into the stain, let it sit for about 15 to 30 minutes, then blot it away with a damp cloth, followed by a vinegar and water solution. Now, experts stress that the mattress must be allowed to dry completely to prevent mold from developing. So make sure you let it dry completely before you put your bed sheets and everything back on it. Another great way for you to make sure that things like that don't kind of get into your mattress is to get a very good, very high quality, water resistant mattress pad. I made sure that I made that a very big investment, especially with my kids' beds, because you never know. You never know when it comes to your kids.
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5: NBC News Radio. I'm Chris Caraccio. President Trump is in attendance at a dignified transfer today for four U.S. soldiers killed in Iranian attacks over the weekend. The solemn ceremony was originally set for Tuesday before it was postponed. The four U.S. service members will return in flag-draped caskets at Dover Air Force Base in Delaware. 19-year-old Isabella Gonzalez, 25-year-old Tyler Freehan, and 28-year-old Angel Rampersad were killed when an Iranian missile hit their sleeping barracks in Jordan on Friday. 30-year-old Michael Emmanuel Swinton died Sunday while attempting to disarm a downed Iranian drone in Iraq. Tropical storm Bertha is shifting towards Louisiana. Bertha is currently about 45 miles east-northeast of the mouth of the Mississippi River and headed towards Louisiana's bayou country with sustained winds of over 50 miles an hour. A tropical storm warning is in effect from the coast of Alabama to Morgan City, Louisiana. And a tropical storm watch has been extended to eastern Texas. I'm Chris Caraccio, NBC News Radio.
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7: From your weather authority, this afternoon, breezy and much cooler. Couple of lingering showers possible, but turning dry. Some sun peeking out. Partly sunny by sunset near 70. Tonight, partly cloudy to mainly clear. Cooler, 50 to 55. Thursday, mostly sunny, gorgeous day. High near 75. Latest weather updates on the Your Ear to Go app. I'm weather authority meteorologist Craig Flint.
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0: There's Evanescence. Who will you follow?
1: So do you remember when staying in used to be pretty cheap? Well, apparently it's not anymore. Let's discuss that. That's a big topic today in our girly news.

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0: Really News on this Wednesday is all about how staying at home isn't as cheap as it used to be. So there's a new bit of data that's come out about people that are making the effort to spend less on home entertainment. And it's the cost of staying in is continuing to be the subject to funflation. So here's what's going on. Video game consoles, they're remaining expensive because of tariffs and strong demand for AI-related computer chips. While subscription prices have increased for popular streaming services like Netflix, Prime Video, Spotify, and YouTube Premium. Digital fitness platforms like Peloton, Peevolve, and one I didn't even know about, Jazzercise On Demand. They've also raised their membership fees, and electricity costs are expected to hit record highs this summer in many areas, making everything from gaming to binge watching way more expensive. Now, the good news is one classic pastime is very still much affordable. Reading books is still inexpensive and is also enjoying a resurgence in popularity. I actually got myself into a book club, though, over the summer. Yeah. Who would have thought? I was invited by a coworker and their daughter, and I was like, okay, let's do it. And we're currently in the middle of a book that's very suspenseful. It's not a book that I normally wouldn't read, and I'm enjoying it. I can't wait for our first little meeting. It's just the three of us, but hey, I'm reading something I don't normally get to do every now and then, but it's like it's forcing me to do it. And it wasn't that expensive either. It wasn't at all. I mean, I got a paperback, so it was pretty inexpensive. I mean, they're reading it like on a Kindle, but I was like, I went old school. I got the book. I got like the book.
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1: What's up? This is Taylor Momsen from The Pretty Reckless. This is our new song, When I Wake Up, from our upcoming album, Dear God. When I Wake Up is about bad f***ing decisions and so much more.
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0: So I have a bit of a sigh of relief for you. 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
4: 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I'm Chris Caraccio.
5: President Trump will be in Georgia later today to highlight his administration's efforts on affordability. The president will be speaking at Wheeler High School in Marietta to tout the Trump Accounts, his new initiative that provides a one-time $1,000 U.S. Treasury contribution in an investment account to any child born between 2025 and 2028. Trump will also appear with Republican candidates for governor and Senate. Earlier today, Trump attended the dignified transfer in Delaware of four U.S. soldiers killed in Iranian attacks over the weekend. Former Venezuelan President Nicolas Maduro and his wife will go on trial next year related to their alleged participation in drug trafficking. The couple appeared in court in New York City today. The trial is set to begin on June 1st. Maduro and Celia Flores face charges of narco-terrorism and drug trafficking. He was removed from power in January and brought to New York. He has proclaimed his innocence and says he is still president of Venezuela. I'm Chris Caraccio, NBC News Radio.
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7: From your weather authority, this afternoon, breezy and much cooler. Couple of lingering showers possible, but turning dry. Some sun peeking out. Partly sunny by sunset near 70. Tonight, partly cloudy to mainly clear. Cooler, 50 to 55. Thursday, mostly sunny, gorgeous day. High near 75. Latest weather updates on the Your Ear to Go app. I'm Weather Authority meteorologist Craig Flint.
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1: I know, I pretty much put you in a shock there for our guy news today. You were like, what, Cindy, huh? Huh? I don't remember that. So, in case you didn't pay attention, you know, in elementary school, or maybe you took some, you know, astronomy, high school, maybe in college. I took it in college, astronomy, not astrology, astronomy. But in spite of what you might have been taught in school, it turns out that the Earth will not eventually be swallowed by the sun when it expands into a red giant in about 5 billion years from now. Now, a new study has determined that as the sun ages, it will actually lose mass, meaning it's going to get smaller. It will also weaken its gravity, and it will allow for Earth's orbit to drift even further away, probably far enough to avoid being engulfed by the sun. The only catch is the Earth will still become far too hot to support life, billions of years before any of this will happen. Yeah, we'll just get hotter and hotter and hotter and hotter. But that's 5 billion years from now. That's a long time from now.

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9: The smashing and destruction of instruments on stage has a long and storied history. If we have to trace it back to one person, it's probably Pete Townshend of The Who, who, in a fit of anger, destroyed his Rickenbacker at the Railway Tavern in Harlow and Wealdstone in London in 1964. The ceiling was low, and at one point he cracked the headstock when he swung it a little too high, and he responded by destroying the rest of it. This eventually became his and the band's signature move. Next came Jeff Beck when he was playing with the Yardbirds. The band was featured in a 1966 film called Blow Up. Beck trashed his Hofner guitar when his amp shorted out, and the kids loved that scene. About a year later, Jimi Hendrix set his Fender Strat on fire at the Monterey Pop Festival using lighter fluid and a match. Paul Stanley of Kiss came next in the 1970s when Benny and Ibanez was killed during the band's wild theatrics. More next time.
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6: For UCToday.org, I'm JT reporting. Union City Borough Council has approved the next step in a project to upgrade recreational facilities at Devereux Park and the Willow Street Ballfield. The borough approved an engineering agreement for plans that include two new pickleball courts, a new tennis court, and a walking trail around the ball field. The project is backed by about $452,000 in grant funding. Council also adopted an updated stormwater management fee schedule and moved a proposed data center zoning ordinance to the public review process. A public hearing on it will be scheduled for August 11. In other business, officials reported the borough's road salt price has increased substantially for the upcoming winter season, and the street sweeper is undergoing recall work and repairs. It's going to cost a lot more to go to Penn State University. The Board of Trustees has approved tuition increases and millions of dollars in spending cuts for the 2027-28 fiscal year as the university grapples with surging payroll expenses and lost tuition revenue due to declining enrollments. The changes are part of $11.1 billion university-wide operating budget, which takes effect July 2027. The tuition increases will generate about $59 million in new revenue, according to a university press release. In-state undergraduates at University Park will see a 2.5% increase, or an extra $261 per semester. That will bring the annual tuition for these students to $21,400. Out-of-state undergraduates at University Park will face a 4% spike, or an extra $891 per semester, pushing yearly tuition to $46,356. University Park graduate student tuition will raise 2% for Pennsylvania residents and 4% for out-of-staters. Pennsylvania is encouraging residents to spend time outdoors as part of an Outdoors for Month. The Commonwealth is home to 125 state parks, millions of acres of state forest land, and hundreds of county and local parks offering opportunities for hiking, fishing, boating, camping, wildlife watching, and other outdoor activities. State officials encourage residents to explore the many recreational opportunities available throughout Pennsylvania during the month of July. That's it for now. JT reporting.
7: NBC News Radio. I'm Chris Caraccio. President Trump will touch on his administration's affordability efforts in Georgia today. He'll be speaking at Wheeler High School in Marietta to tout the Trump Accounts, his new initiative that provides a one-time $1,000 U.S. Treasury contribution in an investment account to any child born between 2025 and 2028. Tropical Storm Bertha is expected to dump 1 to 4 inches of rain along the coast from northern Florida to southern Texas. Bertha is currently about 55 miles north-northeast of the mouth of the Mississippi River and headed toward Louisiana's Bayou Country with sustained winds of over 50 miles an hour. The National Hurricane Center says Bertha will hit the Louisiana coastline today and then weaken as it moves through the week. Their track shows it reaching the upper Texas coast as a depression tomorrow night. Former Venezuelan President Nicolas Maduro and his wife will head to trial next year related to their alleged participation in drug trafficking. The couple appeared in court in New York City today. The trial is set to begin on June 1st. I'm Chris Caraccio, NBC News Radio.
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9: The Erie Seawolves will be back on the diamond tonight as they continue their six-game road series against the Chesapeake Bay Sox. On Tuesday, they fell in 11 innings, 7-6. Justice Bigby with 2 hits and 3 RBIs. The Pirates and the Yankees playing a doubleheader today in the Bronx after Tuesday's game was rained out. Mitch Keller started game one for the Pirates against Garrett Cole. Bubba Chandler will start the nightcap against Max Fried. The Cleveland Guardians continuing their four-game series with the Minnesota Twins tonight. Slade Ciccone against Bailey Ober. The Guardians taking the first two games of this series. Tuesday, they won 5-2, now tied with the White Sox for the top spot in the AL Central. The Buffalo Bills had rookies report to training camp Tuesday at St. John Fisher University in Rochester. The Bills, under new head coach Joe Brady, will have veterans report on Tuesday of next week.
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11: From your weather authority, this afternoon, breezy and much cooler. Couple of lingering showers possible, but turning dry. Some sun peeking out. Partly sunny by sunset near 70. Tonight, partly cloudy to mainly clear. Cooler, 50 to 55. Thursday, mostly sunny, gorgeous day. High near 75. Latest weather updates on the Your Ear to Go app. I'm weather authority meteorologist Craig Flint.
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1: The What's Josh broadcast for today, Wednesday, the 22nd day of July. Today it's National Hammock Day. Ooh, when's the last time you kind of cashed out in a hammock? It's also National Mango Day. Whenever I think of mango, I think of that Saturday Night Live sketch from the 90s with Chris Kattan. If today's your day, if it's your birthday, a happy birthday to Jenny. Thank you for listening to the What's a Josh broadcast.

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1: Hiya, this is Mara Katria from State College, Pennsylvania, and this track is off of my LP called Modern M, featuring the new wave legend, Modern English. 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

0: If you work at an office, here's a reason to get a stand-up desk. I got the What's a Josh broadcast, by the way. So most people know that sitting too much is not great for your health, but according to a new study, it's not just how long you sit each day, it's how long you stay seated. A study of more than 91,000 people found that sitting for 30 minutes or more at a time was linked to a higher risk of dying from cancer. But breaking up those long stretches, even light activity like a short walk or folding laundry, was associated with lower risk. Researchers say regular movement breaks may benefit almost everyone, regardless of body weight or fitness level. I like desks where you can stand up and move around. Like the desk that I'm working, like right now I'm sitting, but if I want, I can stand up and everything is still the same height. It's kind of like a drafter's chair. Those are awesome. Would love to hear from you on this, how you stay active at your job where you sit behind a desk. What's a Josh.com?
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2: Avengers Doomsday is already racking up millions of dollars in advance ticket sales.
3: The fifth installment in the Marvel Studios franchise brought in $16.5 million in the first 24 hours they were available. Tickets are currently only available for 1,000 screens domestically. The movie will play on more than 4,000 screens when it releases December 18th. Tickets went on sale alongside the release of the film's first trailer, which shows the return of Captain America.
4: We're going to need a miracle.
5: Hey, Pat.

Allen kicked off the tour in April. He's expected to wrap it up on August 1st. Amazon Prime Video has officially picked up a RoboCop TV series. The project has been in development since Amazon acquired MGM in 2022. And it won't be long now. Universal says Snoop, the biopic of the hip-hop icon Snoop Dogg, will be released on August 6th. Outer Banks star Jonathan Davis will play the artist. That's entertainment. I'm Daria Albinger. Channel 9.

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0: Hey, now the What's a Josh broadcast, talking about those jobs where you're sitting behind a desk all day and how important it is to move just at least a little bit. Kevin said, I set a timer on my computer for every 30 minutes. I get up, refill my water, and do a lap around the office. It's easy for me to sit for hours on end. I'm an IT manager, so I don't get away from the computer very often. Rachel said, standing desk, best investment my company ever made. Brian said, I've got a little treadmill behind my desk. I can walk on that as I'm selling insurance. I love that one. And we got one from Mark the Trainer. I'll tell you what he has to say coming up in a few minutes.
1: If you could do something today that could save someone's life, would you do it? 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Can you believe that only 3% of people say yes to this? How's that possible? That's the real percentage of people who give blood. Let's roll up our sleeves and make a difference. 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
2: For UCToday.org, I'm JT reporting. Union City Borough Council has approved the next step in a project to upgrade recreational facilities at Devereux Park and the Willow Street Ballfield. The borough approved an engineering agreement for plans that include two new pickleball courts, a new tennis court, and a walking trail around the ball field. The project is backed by about $452,000 in grant funding. Council also adopted an updated stormwater management fee schedule and moved a proposed data center zoning ordinance to the public review process. A public hearing on it will be scheduled for August 11. In other business, officials reported the borough's road salt price has increased substantially for the upcoming winter season, and the street sweeper is undergoing recall work and repairs. It's going to cost a lot more to go to Penn State University. The Board of Trustees has approved tuition increases and millions of dollars in spending cuts for the 2027-28 fiscal year as the university grapples with surging payroll expenses and lost tuition revenue due to declining enrollments. The changes are part of $11.1 billion university-wide operating budget, which takes effect July 2027. The tuition increases will generate about $59 million in new revenue, according to a university press release. In-state undergraduates at University Park will see a 2.5% increase, or an extra $261 per semester. That will bring the annual tuition for these students to $21,400. Out-of-state undergraduates at University Park will face a 4% spike, or an extra $891 per semester, pushing yearly tuition to $46,356. University Park graduate student tuition will raise 2% for Pennsylvania residents and 4% for out-of-staters. Pennsylvania is encouraging residents to spend time outdoors as part of an Outdoors for Month. The Commonwealth is home to 125 state parks, millions of acres of state forest land, and hundreds of county and local parks offering opportunities for hiking, fishing, boating, camping, wildlife watching, and other outdoor activities. State officials encourage residents to explore the many recreational opportunities available throughout Pennsylvania during the month of July. That's it for now. JT reporting.
3: NBC News Radio. I'm Chris Caraccio. President Trump will touch on his administration's affordability efforts in Georgia today. He'll be speaking at Wheeler High School in Marietta to tout the Trump Accounts, his new initiative that provides a one-time $1,000 U.S. Treasury contribution in an investment account to any child born between 2025 and 2028. Tropical Storm Bertha is expected to dump 1 to 4 inches of rain along the coast from northern Florida to southern Texas. Bertha is currently about 55 miles north-northeast of the mouth of the Mississippi River and headed toward Louisiana's Bayou Country with sustained winds of over 50 miles an hour. The National Hurricane Center says Bertha will hit the Louisiana coastline today and then weaken as it moves through the week. Their track shows it reaching the upper Texas coast as a depression tomorrow night. Former Venezuelan President Nicolas Maduro and his wife will head to trial next year related to their alleged participation in drug trafficking. The couple appeared in court in New York City today. The trial is set to begin on June 1st. I'm Chris Caraggio, NBC News Radio.
4: 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The Pirates playing a doubleheader today against the New York Yankees after Tuesday's game was rained out in the Bronx. Mitch Keller starting game one against Gerrit Cole. Bubba Chandler will get the nod in the nightcap against Max Fried. Pittsburgh returns to PNC Park Friday for a series with the Chicago Cubs. The Cleveland Guardians will continue their four-game series with the Minnesota Twins tonight. Slade Ciccone gets the start against Bailey Ober. The Guardians have taken the first two games of this series, winning 5-2 Tuesday, and are tied with Chicago for the lead in the American League Central. The Erie Seawolves will continue their series against Chesapeake tonight, coming off a 7-6 loss Tuesday in 11 innings. Justice Bigby with two hits and three RBIs. And the NASCAR Cup Series will be racing at Indianapolis on Sunday for the Brickyard 400. I'm Tony Desiri, and that's your Sports Flash delivered by UCToday.org.
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7: 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This afternoon, partly sunny with a high near 66, a chance of rain showers. Tonight, mostly clear with a low around 48, a chance of rain showers. Looking ahead to Thursday, sunny with a high near 72. Currently, it's 63 and overcast. For UCToday.org, I'm Bill Banks with your Weather Flash.
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1: So what's a Josh broadcast? The story I had was about how dangerous it is to be sitting all day long. Mark the trainer, well, it's been a few months since we've heard from him. He listens all the time, and he's actually a fitness trainer. He said, you don't have to squeeze an hour-long workout into your day if you work at a desk. My advice is the 33 rule. Every 30 minutes, stand up and move for at least 3 minutes. Walk to the copier, climb a flight of stairs, stretch your hips, or just take a lap around the office. Those little movement breaks improve circulation, reduce stiffness, and can make a big difference over the course of the week. That's from Mark. Mark, thank you for that one. I appreciate it. If you got something, would love to hear from you. What's a Josh.com?
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2: Hello, this is Dave Downey from Face Down in High Water. 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

0: Hanging out of the What's a Josh broadcast. So what's the coolest technology you've ever seen? I love this one. As heat waves become more common, some cities in China are trying different ways to cool apartment buildings. In one town, rooftop misting systems spray a fine mist of water into the hot air using evaporative cooling, the same principle that helps sweat cool the body. Officials say the system can lower the temperature around a building as much as 8 degrees on a very hot day. The video of the rooftop rain has gone viral with many people wondering why it isn't being used elsewhere. That sounds like a great idea. Just curious. What is the coolest technology you've seen over the last couple of years? I was taken away by the mini split when I first got that. I'm like, oh my gosh, this is the best thing ever. Instead of getting an entire like central air conditioning system for my home that was built in the 1800s, the mini split was perfect. I know that's kind of old technology now, but I want to know about your new technology that you really love. We'd love to hear from you. What's a Josh.com?
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0: hanging out on the What's a Josh broadcast. So what technology just has you absolutely amazed? Got one from Laura. Being able to point my phone at a plant and instantly knowing what it is. Flat out amazing. It makes you wonder how we did it back in the 90s, the 80s, the 70s, and the 60s, right? More on the way.
1: Hey, it's your buddy Bob Stye. 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
2: For UCToday.org, I'm JT reporting. Union City Borough Council has approved the next step in a project to upgrade recreational facilities at Devereux Park and the Willow Street Ballfield. The borough approved an engineering agreement for plans that include two new pickleball courts, a new tennis court, and a walking trail around the ball field. The project is backed by about $452,000 in grant funding. Council also adopted an updated stormwater management fee schedule and moved a proposed data center zoning ordinance to the public review process. A public hearing on it will be scheduled for August 11. In other business, officials reported the borough's road salt price has increased substantially for the upcoming winter season, and the street sweeper is undergoing recall work and repairs. It's going to cost a lot more to go to Penn State University. The Board of Trustees has approved tuition increases and millions of dollars in spending cuts for the 2027-28 fiscal year as the university grapples with surging payroll expenses and lost tuition revenue due to declining enrollments. The changes are part of $11.1 billion university-wide operating budget, which takes effect July 2027. The tuition increases will generate about $59 million in new revenue, according to a university press release. In-state undergraduates at University Park will see a 2.5% increase, or an extra $261 per semester. That will bring the annual tuition for these students to $21,400. Out-of-state undergraduates at University Park will face a 4% spike, or an extra $891 per semester, pushing yearly tuition to $46,356. University Park graduate student tuition will raise 2% for Pennsylvania residents and 4% for out-of-staters. Pennsylvania is encouraging residents to spend time outdoors as part of an Outdoors for Month. The Commonwealth is home to 125 state parks, millions of acres of state forest land, and hundreds of county and local parks offering opportunities for hiking, fishing, boating, camping, wildlife watching, and other outdoor activities. State officials encourage residents to explore the many recreational opportunities available throughout Pennsylvania during the month of July. That's it for now. JT reporting.
3: NBC News Radio. I'm Chris Caraccio. President Trump is in Georgia for a campaign-style speech with midterms fast approaching. He's speaking at Wheeler High School in Marietta, just outside of Atlanta, touting his administration's progress on affordability and other issues. The White House said the president would focus on the Trump investment accounts for American-born children, but he also touched on immigration, Iran, crime, and men playing in women's sports. And with midterms less than 4 months away, Trump is also appearing with state Republican candidates for governor and Senate. Trump won the battleground state of Georgia in the 2024 election. Tropical storm Bertha has made landfall in Louisiana. According to the National Hurricane Center, the storm is packing 45-mile-per-hour winds. Bertha is about 40 miles east of New Orleans. A tropical storm warning is in effect from the Florida-Alabama border to Morgan City in New Orleans. Bertha is expected to dump 1 to 4 inches of rain along the coast from northern Florida to southern Texas. I'm Chris Caraggio, NBC News Radio.
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5: NFL training camp, the Buffalo Bills had rookies report on Tuesday at St. John Fisher University in Rochester, with veterans reporting Tuesday of next week. Buffalo, under new head coach Joe Brady, they'll open the preseason August 15th against the Carolina Panthers. On the Cleveland Browns, they're under new head coach Todd Monken. They'll have rookies report Thursday, veterans reporting Tuesday of next week. And the Browns preseason opener will be on August 15th against the Chicago Bears. The Steelers, with rookies and veterans reporting for training camp on Tuesday at St. Vincent College in Latrobe. Their preseason opener will be against the Green Bay Packers August 13th. Pittsburgh bringing back Aaron Rodgers at quarterback and are now under new head coach Mike McCarthy, who worked with Rodgers when both were with the Green Bay Packers. I'm Tony Desiri, and that's your Sports Flash delivered by UCtoday.org.
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8: 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This afternoon, mostly cloudy with a high near 67. A chance of rain showers. Tonight, mostly clear with a low around 48. A slight chance of rain showers, then patchy fog. Looking ahead to Thursday, sunny with a high near 72. Currently at 63 and partly cloudy. For UCtoday.org, I'm Bill Banks with your Weather Flash.
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0: There's Evanescence. Who will you follow?
1: Hey, now the What's a Josh broadcast. The website is whatsajosh.com. Got the arcade up there for you. Donkey Kong. I think I've got Pac-Man and Space Invaders on there as well. It's like going to the mall in the 80s and playing some arcade games. Check that out, whatsajosh.com. And by the way, when we're talking about stuff, that's a great way to get in touch with me. You'll see a button there that says message me. Click that, send me a message, come straight to my phone. More on the way.
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0: Hey, now the What's Josh broadcast. That time for the retro movie quote of the day, going back to 1987 today. 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A lot of good movies in the late 80s. 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
1: What's up? This is Taylor Momsen from The Pretty Reckless. This is our new song, When I Wake Up, from our upcoming album, Dear God. When I Wake Up is about bad f***ing decisions and so much more.

0: from the What's Josh broadcast. This is going to be a really easy retro movie quote of the day. We should be doing this one maybe closer to Thanksgiving. And there's your hint. You want to hurt me? Go right ahead if it makes you feel any better. One of the best performances in cinema, by the way, from this man. You want to hurt me? Go right ahead if it makes you feel any better. What movie is that from? If you don't know, we'll give you the answer next on the What's a Josh broadcast. It's the retro movie quote of the day.
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0: That's going to do it for the What's a Josh broadcast on this Wednesday. If you're feeling down and mopey and you work a Monday through Friday schedule, I got great news for you. Tomorrow's the better half of the week. We're almost there. You can do it. I promise you. You can do it. Talk to you tomorrow. Same time, same place. Bye-bye.
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3: NBC News Radio. I'm Chris Caraccio. President Trump is in Georgia for a campaign-style speech with midterms fast approaching. He's speaking at Wheeler High School in Marietta, just outside of Atlanta, touting his administration's progress on affordability and other issues. The White House said the president would focus on the Trump investment accounts for American-born children, but he also touched on immigration, Iran, crime, and men playing in women's sports. And with midterms less than 4 months away, Trump is also appearing with state Republican candidates for governor and Senate. Tropical Storm Bertha's center has made landfall in Louisiana. According to the National Hurricane Center, the storm is packing 45-mile-per-hour winds. Bertha is about 40 miles east of New Orleans. A tropical storm warning is in effect from the Florida-Alabama border to Morgan City in New Orleans. Bertha is expected to dump 1 to 4 inches of rain along the coast from northern Florida to southern Texas. Forecasters are warning of flooding, storm surge, and rip currents along the coast. I'm Chris Caraccio, NBC News Radio.
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7: With your weather flash, I'm Bill Banks, UCtoday.org. 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Tonight, a slight chance of rain showers, then patchy fog. Mostly clear, with a low around 48. Looking ahead to Thursday, patchy fog in the morning, followed by sunny skies and a high near 72. Later Thursday night, mostly clear with a low around 48. Currently, it's 65 and mainly clear. For UCtoday.org, I'm Bill Banks with your weather flash.
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0: It's hot outside. It's summer. You want to try to take care of your pet the best you can. If you're a dog owner, sometimes you may make mistakes thinking you're trying to help when you're actually hurting what the dog's trying to do. For instance, during these hot summer weather days, giving them a haircut isn't what you think it is. Trimming their hair is okay, but some dogs have an extra layer of hair, actually keeps them cool in the summer. So check with your vet first before you do that. Also, give them a checkup petting. They're spending a lot of time exploring outdoors. Check for their fur to see, make sure, you know, they don't need some extra brushing or bathing. Also check their skin for any irritation from insect bites. Don't burn their paws on the sidewalk. If it's too hot for your feet, it's probably too hot for theirs. Don't make them go swimming. Most dogs like to swim, but some breeds like pit bulls don't. And sometimes it just freaks them out. So maybe that dog breed doesn't like the water.
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0: My wife is very fair-skinned, so every summer it's the same thing. She tries to apply sunscreen everywhere she can, but she misses a spot or two and then gets terribly sunburned there because, like, 5 minutes out there and she's already sunburned. But according to Golden State Dermatology, here are some places you are most likely missing when it comes to applying sunscreen. Your eyelids. Yes, your eyelids, believe it or not. If they don't get sunblock, it is possible you can burn your eyelids. And 5 to 10% of all skin cancers can happen there. Other places that people often miss are your ears, your scalp, especially if you're bald, the tops of your toes, which that really hurts if you get a sunburn there, the backs of your knees and your armpits. The most missed place, by the way, is the bridge of your nose.
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3: NBC News Radio, I'm Scott Carr. President Trump has been in Georgia giving a campaign-style speech. Speaking at a high school in Marietta, just outside of Atlanta, Trump touted his administration's progress on affordability and other issues, including new Trump investment accounts for American children, immigration, Iran, crime, and men playing in women's sports. The midterms are less than 4 months away, and Trump's been appearing with state Republican candidates. Tropical storm Bertha's come ashore in southeast Louisiana. The governor there, Jeff Landry, says the impacts so far have been minimal.
4: The good news is that the storm is likely not to produce the type of rainfall or wind event that it could have.
3: Forecasters say dry air helped take the punch out of the storm. The U.S. House has passed a short-term bill that'll put off debate over government funding until after the November elections. A continuing resolution was passed Tuesday that'll keep the government funded until early December. Scott Carr, NBC News Radio.
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7: With your weather flash, I'm Bill Banks, UCToday.org. 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Tonight, a slight chance of rain showers, then patchy fog. Mostly clear with a low around 48. Looking ahead to Thursday, patchy fog early, followed by sunny skies and a high near 72. Later Thursday night, mostly clear with a low around 48. Currently, it's 65 and mainly clear. For UCToday.org, I'm Bill Banks with your weather flash.
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friends and I, if we get a chance to all get together, we don't live in the same place, so if we get a chance to get together and there happens to be a Bigfoot convention or a cryptid convention nearby, we're going to go. We're going to have fun going. Do we believe Bigfoot or cryptids are real? Meh. But it's so fun to go. And I wish I got a chance to see Snake, the Bigfoot hunter. I'll tell you what his claims are about Bigfoot. That's coming up in just a few minutes as we have more of the Terry Dean program on the way.

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1: Hiya, this is Mara Katria from State College, Pennsylvania, and this track is off of my LP called Modern M, featuring the new wave legend, Modern English. This is Dancing Dizzy on Corey's Radio.

If you like to watch Bigfoot hunter shows on cable television, I don't know if this guy's got a show, but his name is Snake the Bigfoot Hunter. And this guy claims that a couple of years ago, back in 2024, he found a deceased Sasquatch. He found the remains in New York State. He went to Cornell University and got the DNA tested. And according to him, the DNA confirms to him that the Sasquatch remains are part Neanderthal, or basically half human. He gave the Sasquatch remains a name, Dak. Obviously, there are naysayers out there. Cornell University hasn't confirmed that such a DNA testing did take place. Still, Snake, the Bigfoot hunter, plans to put Dak on display at the New York State Fair later this summer, if you want to check it out.

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0: Some years ago, and you've probably seen this pop up on your feed once or twice, where the people at Bad Lip Reading did this thing with Yoda having him sing about seagulls. You may or may not remember this, but it makes it even funnier when you think about a man in Scotland who assaulted somebody with live seagulls. We're going to talk about that coming up in just a few minutes.
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3: NBC News Radio, I'm Scott Carr. Tropical storm Bertha is moving over southern Louisiana. The National Hurricane Center says Bertha's still packing 45-mile-an-hour winds, and tropical storm warnings are in effect from the Florida-Alabama border to Cameron and New Orleans. A man known to be a model scout with alleged connections to Jeffrey Epstein has been found dead at a home near Paris. Officials in France say Daniel Syed had been identified as a person prosecutors planned to question as part of ongoing investigation into Epstein's associates. Records from the Justice Department suggest Syed introduced Epstein to young women. Citing a crackdown on fraud, the Trump administration's withholding more than $867 million in Medicaid payments to California and $199 million more in Medicaid payments to Minnesota for the same reason. The U.S. Department of Health and Human Services is saying the suspected fraud involves in-home care and immigrant eligibility. Scott Carr, NBC News Radio.
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5: 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Tonight, mostly clear with a low around 48. A slight chance of rain showers, then patchy fog may develop later. Thursday brings patchy fog in the morning, followed by sunny skies with a high near 72. The afternoon will be warm and pleasant. Currently, it's 64 and clear. For UCToday.org, I'm Bill Banks with your weather flash.
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